0: 105.9 The Brew, Portland's rock station with the Cope, only DJ licensed to party. One of the biggest parties of the year will be our iHeartRadio Music Festival number 16. We started this whole thing back in 2011. That was the first one. This is the 16th one coming up. We will have a major announcement on who the lineup is right after the unofficial start of summer Memorial Day weekend. Around, figured June 2nd will be the deadline. We'll get it out there, then we'll start giving you trips to Vegas with that special VIP treatment that only iHeart knows how to do, and some cash, too.
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15: Now that we've paid the bill.

Semi-sonic closing time. No, not yet. We got plenty of weekend left to go. I got Ozzy Osbourne here. We'll talk about Ozzy and the biopic, the information, and also Ozfest, things like that. Here he is with the late, great Randy Rhoads on lead guitar at 105.9 The Brew.

0: 105.9 The Brew, Portland's Rock Station. Earlier we had some Guns N' Roses in their Civil War, but even earlier than that we had Ozzy Osbourne, Crazy Train, one of his first big hits when he went solo after Black Sabbath, with a guitarist that just has more talent in his pinky than most guitarists have in three lifetimes. He was just that great. But see, the reason was Randy Rhoads, even though he died at the young age of 23, he learned classical guitar from the beginning. He knew classical music, violin solos, things like that he knew. He taught, so he incorporated that classical stuff into the lead guitar playing and put a little crunch on it. He could also do the hammer-ons and pull-offs like Eddie Van Halen did. Southern California just has some of the best guitar players of all time. Anyway, the biopic, Jack Osbourne, his son, says, yeah, it's been greenlit. They don't know who's going to be playing Ozzy yet. I maintain that you take the guy that played Ozzy in the Motley Crue biopic because he was so good and cast him again for that. It would be perfect, especially if you get any backing money from Netflix. And then Ozfest, they're going to have that go too. More on that later.
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Got something to say? 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

0: 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Cash Squatch here in the studio with me, getting ready for the marathon. 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If an unknown number comes in, don't be blowing that one off. It might be us saying, hey, I got $1,000 burning a hole in my hand. What do you want me to do with this?
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0: 105.9 The Brew, Portland's Rock Station. You got Cope with you. Well, Preakness ran yesterday. That's the second race in the Triple Crown. However, there will be no Triple Crown. Not because Golden Temple, who won the Kentucky Derby, lost. No, in fact, that was a 21-1 odds and the first female trainer ever to win a Kentucky Derby. The reason is he's only a 2-year-old thoroughbred, and, you know, 2-year-olds, well, sometimes they just don't feel like it. And so he didn't feel like racing the Preakness. Is the 151st Preakness. So the one who won is the horse from Uncle, I call him, Napoleon Solo. $1.2 million purse on that. Just like the Man from Uncle. Remember the TV series and then eventually a movie with Henry Cavill playing the Man from Uncle? It's Napoleon Solo. This was the horse from Uncle that won.
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Will it change your life? Yes. Will it be the best thing any human has ever done? Also, yes. Am I unrealistically optimistic? Oh, hell yeah.

First hit for Aerosmith, one of a handful of the first few power ballads ever done. That's Dream On. Here with Cope at 105.9 The Brew, Portland's rock station, and Radiohead, Creep. I hope that's not about me.

0: 105.9 The Brew, Portland's Rock Station. Cash Squatch, you ready? 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Mike Silly, once, twice, thrice. And I always hear that his and her motorcycle down payment is one of the top things people want to do with the grand.
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R.E.M., the one I love. Simple Prop to occupy my time. That's not nice. 105.9 The Brew, Portland's rock station. 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

Rabbits Fly Away, 105.9 The Brew, Portland's rock station with Double O, Ozzy Osbourne, Mr. Crowley, still the late, great Randy Rhoads on lead guitar on this, and great keyboards, too, by Don Airey.

0: 105.9 The Brew, Portland's rock station. Mark Coppola here with you. And Cashquatch just hanging out. We're gonna have the salad next, right? See, Italian dinners, you eat the salad last. I guess it cuts some of the whatever from the sausage, the sausage and the antipasto and stuff. It's like Italian-American month, depending upon where you are exactly. In the great state of New York, across the country from us here, actually tomorrow, hey, Cash, did you know this? On the Senate floor of the Assembly in New York, because that's where I'm born originally, even though I've spent most of my time in the Pacific Northwest, they're honoring me, actually making me the New York State Italian American of the Year. It's kind of cool, because they actually, if you go online, you could see a bill that was actually passed in the Senate floor in the New York Assembly. I came out of left field, and it didn't come from my family, the Coppola family. No.
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0: 105.9 The Brew, Portland's Rock Stage. Appreciate you stopping in, wrapping up the weekend with us. 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

Chains, Rock of the Weekend, 105.9 The Brew. Remember, voting day is Tuesday. Election day, voting day, same thing. Governor's race. Measure 120 is going to be decided. So Tuesday is election day. And if you have a mail-in ballot, you got to get it in and postmark by Tuesday.

Don Henley rocks your weekend, 105.9, The Brew, The Foos, always very close with David Letterman on The Late Show back in the day on CBS. Now the Stephen Colbert, his show will end this week. The Foos have posted up a little tribute to the show, their first performance with David Letterman. And today, it's on their YouTube page. It's pretty cool. Check it out. My Hero on The Brew.

0: 105.9 The Brew, Portland's Rock Station. Appreciate you stopping in, rocking out, making us part of your Sunday fun day evening. My name is Chad. Isn't it wild we're in the culture that we're in now? Netflix passwords end up being part of divorce agreements. This story, I don't know why it makes me laugh. Also makes me kind of sad. This week, an article in Newsweek talked about the divorce of a 33-year-old woman recently divorced. And the final divorce agreement hearing that you have with a judge, judge asked her, okay, what do you want to put in this final agreement? She says, all I want, car, the dog, his Netflix password. And it's put into the final divorce agreement. So now the way the language is, she's got access to Netflix and his password forever. Don't have to pay for it. It's his account. Here's the thing. He can cancel it if he wants to. I was like, wait, if that's me, am I mad about this divorce? If I'm mad, cancel immediately when this thing goes onto the paper and it gets signed. If it's an amicable divorce, I guess share it and then I can see exactly what she's watching. Gunner's Rage, more next. Hang on.
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It's free. Make us number one in the preset. No matter what you do, you're going out with buddies tonight, heading to work tomorrow morning. Listen to us, Tanner, Laura, and Casey with less commercials in the morning. You don't miss any of the keywords Cash Watch gives us. 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

105.9 The Brew, Portland's Rock Station. The showers, the cool weather fading away. Man, it's going to be nice. Sunny, warm, starting tomorrow, 70s. Mid.

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0: 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Appreciate you stopping in. Rock it out. My name is Chad. You've got just about an hour, little over an hour left to get yourself qualified for what I think may be one of the coolest trips we have ever given away. You have the chance to see Lynyrd Skynyrd and Foreigner on the Double Trouble Double Vision Tour. You get to pick the city. You get to pick wherever in the country you want to go see Skynyrd and Foreigner. We're going to handle everything for you as well. How many times in your life have you been able to say, I'm going to go do this? Somebody deal with it. That's kind of like this. Flight, hotel, we'll get you VIP packages for both bands at whatever show you pick. But again, you got to do this before midnight tonight. 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

0: 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Appreciate you stopping in. Rock it out. My name is Chad. Cash Squatch is back for one more week. Then our boy goes back into hibernation. Tomorrow morning, we kick off your final days of winning $1,000. Cash Squatch gets you hooked up with your first keyword tomorrow morning with Tanner, Laura, and Casey at 6 a.m. Then we'll do that keyword every hour till 6 p.m. as you are on the way home. You hear the keyword, you enter it 1059thebrew.com. Then you have to answer your phone if it rings after that in the next hour from an unknown number, rando number. That could be us calling you from our cash line. That is a pro tip. That's the way to win. Enter that keyword all day long. Listen all day long. Try to win. You've got 13 chances tomorrow times five. Then win it on Friday. I don't know what that math is. Steve Miller Band live. More next. Hang on.
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2: So, hey, weekend warriors, how's a little trail therapy sound right now? Hop in. 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Instead of letting the kids play online, show them some epic inclines. 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

Metallica headed out last week. First show of the year in Athens, Greece, setting a record already. Earlier this week, they announced they set an attendance record for Athens Olympic Stadium. More than 90,000 people. Packed house for Metallica. Can you imagine?

0: 105.9 The Brew, Portland's rock station. Thanks for stopping in, rocking out. It's Chad. Remember, all weekend long over on our app, the iHeartRadio app. Yes, I know we talk about it all the time. I'm sorry. Your shot this week to win tickets to Rob Zombie and Marilyn Manson. Be at the Cascades Amphitheater September 18th. We've got your tickets on the app. It's another way to get you to download this thing, man. Download it. It's free. Make us the number one preset. Click the contest tab to get yourself qualified for two tickets. That is going to be an insane show. Very excited about it. Rob Zombie, Marilyn Manson at the Cascades Amphitheater September 18th. You can win your tickets just for listening to us on the app right now. Pearl Jam, Whitesnake, more coming next. Hang on.
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the Brew Portland's Rock Station. 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

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And you just volunteered to be test subject number one. 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

0: It is Monday, May 18th, 2026. Tanner, Lauren, Casey, we are live.
1: Oh, yeah.
0: We got new carpet in the studio this morning.
1: That looks very nice.
0: You can smell it, but it smells like fresh new carpet in here.
1: Yes, it's got that new carpet smell.
0: I like the smell of new carpet. It's weird. I like the smell of new carpet, and when they were painting the walls, I like the smell of paint for like a little bit.
1: Yeah, but then it got to be too much.
0: Yeah, but when like, yeah, when you're right in it while they're painting, especially when it's the walls are fun. It's when they're painting the doors here, because if you notice, they painted our door.
1: I know, I did notice that. I don't like that.
0: I don't like it either. It looks like a big boring metal door now.
1: I know. I liked the wood grain.
0: Yeah, me too. Why'd they paint over that?
2: Was the handle always black?
1: Yes.
2: How did I just not notice that until right now?
1: I don't know. Well,
0: probably because of the door color. The door color's changed.
2: I've grabbed that handle every day for years.
1: And you would think you'd notice it more on the other door color because it was lighter. The black door handle should stand out more.
0: But it's the smell of that paint. On the walls, I like it. But the smell of the paint that they use on the door, it's a little more like, I don't know, toxic smell.
2: It might have some like additional primer or something.
0: I see.
1: Yeah.
2: It might make it smell a little different. But I can tell you what, Joel, if you're listening on your way into the building, your people could have put the stuff back where they found it.
0: Yeah, it's a little bit of a sty in here, but that's all right. It was before they came in here, to be fair.
1: So. That is true.
2: Yeah, well, when I walked in this morning, it was all just in a pile, and I had to redistribute so I could at least get a workspace again. Well,
0: yeah, they're going to hear an earful from Casey again this
2: listen,
0: morning.
2: Listen, I've already drafted the email. All I got to do is send it.
0: All right. Later on this morning, we've got a pair of tickets to go see Evanescence. They're going to be performing with Poppy, I think.
2: No, they're going to be with Spirit Box.
0: Oh, okay.
1: Spirit Box.
2: Hold up. And the Nova Twins.
0: Okay. I don't know who they are.
2: Yeah, I don't
0: Spirit
2: either.
0: Box is dope. So Evanescence and Spirit Box, they're going to be at the Cascades Amphitheater July 22nd. You can be there, too. We'll have your shot around 7:30 this morning. And if you miss this hour's keyword to win a grand from the Cask Watch, we'll give it to you right after the big story.
3: Let's get it all. And now, the big story.
0: And it is time to go around the room and share what we think the biggest stories of the day are. It's all brought to you by Cornell's Plumbing, Heating, and Air. 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Laura, you want to go?
1: I will go first. I think the big story is that the so-called beer that made Milwaukee famous is being retired, you guys. Pabst Brewing is ending production of Schlitz after 177 years of existence.
0: Wow.
1: Once upon a time, Schlitz was America's largest brewer. After being founded in 1849, it was bought by Pabst in 1999. I guess they're brewing one last 80-barrel batch of Schlitz next Saturday, and pre-orders for that final batch can be made on that day and will be available next month. I got to be honest with you, every dive bar you step foot into, there's Schlitz signs everywhere. Do they ever have it on tap? Do they ever have it in a can? No.
0: Well, I feel like now they got to leave it up just out of like...
2: In memoriam?
0: Yeah, exactly. In memoriam, leave those signs up. Because now I feel like they're like a collector's item.
1: Well, yeah. But the only time I ever had Schlitz was in the Midwest, which makes sense. But also, I don't know why we ever, you know, got rid of it or why we are getting rid of it.
0: Because it's probably like, terrible. Like Natty Light. Like,
1: it doesn't taste like Natty Light.
0: It was like a dollar for Natty Light beer nights at the bar near my house when I was growing up, but it would make me poop. So the next day, it's just not worth it.
1: That
2: sounds
1: beer.
2: Glorious.
1: Yeah.
2: I was telling Laura off the air that when I was a kid, the Schlitz Malt Liquor Bowl commercials were always my favorite. That blue bowl coming in, just looking all tough.
1: Well, no more.
2: People drinking beers out of a bag.
1: Yeah. Classic.
0: All right, Case, what do you have for me?
2: I think the big story is Gen Z shoppers are energizing a mall revival. Thank the Lord. It appears that younger consumers prefer in-person shopping experiences over putting their stuff in online carts. So data from Nielsen IQ shows that Gen Z retail spending is expected to pass $12 trillion globally by 2030, with growth outpacing every other generation. So data from Circana also found that shoppers between 18 and 24 years old made 62% of their general merchandise purchases in physical stores last year. So there might be hope yet.
1: Interesting.
0: Wow. Wow, it might not just be just the... Well, I guess they close the Lloyd Center now, right?
1: But yeah, the Lloyd Center's done.
0: The Magic Store and then the ice skating rink. And there was an arcade.
2: The Vancouver Mall is, like, I would say 2-3 years ago when you went there, it felt sad.
0: Mm-hmm.
2: And now it feels like the mall again.
0: Okay. Well, that's good. Clackamas Town Center, every time I'm there, it's packed.
1: Well, Washington Square is always popping, too.
0: Yeah, it's true. Ronda Rousey defeated Gina Carano, how do you say it?
2: Carano
0: via armbar in just 17 seconds on Saturday.
1: Whoa.
0: Yeah, in Inglewood, California. Here's the moment it happened.
4: The first of a scheduled five rounds at 145. Oh, immediately, Rousey takes Carano down, but Carano looking for the guillotine. And Rousey pops her head out in full mount, ground and bound. Rousey looking for the arm, and already the arm, it's over. Mamma mia.
5: That was the entire
4: fight. Incredible. The most devastating finish.
0: Yeah, I saw the entire fight on a clip on TikTok.
4: And Ronda Rousey just took another arm hostage, and just like that, it's over.
0: Mamma mia.
1: Mamma mia. So... if you're in the audience, are you annoyed?
2: Oh, I would be annoyed.
1: Are you like, I just spent hundreds of dollars on 17 seconds?
0: I'd be irritated as hell, but...
2: I mean, I'm sure it's all above board, but it did feel very suspicious.
0: It did. What are you suggesting?
2: I'm not suggesting anything. It was two 40-year-old ladies going in there and trying to put a fight together that should have happened a decade ago. And, listen... who am I to clown on anybody? She got $2.2 million to go work 17 seconds.
0: Yeah.
2: Life is good.
1: How dare you, by the way? She's 39.
0: And the other one's 44. And to get in the ring at 44 years old.
2: The biggest victory. Gina Carano lost 100 pounds for this fight.
0: Wow. Pretty incredible. All right, you can get more on those stories online at 1059thebrew.com. 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You probably got paid on Friday like the rest of us, and that money's already gone. 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
0: So. 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
0: That's right. The incredibly talented and hilarious Will Ferrell on an episode dedicated to crimes committed by people named Will Ferrell.
2: You're good for 300 crimes.
0: Yeah. 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
1: Happy Monday. Real fast, thank you to everybody who showed up to Bacon and Beer, the Intergalactic Meat Invasion on Friday. It was a lot of fun.
2: Yeah.
1: First time at the UFO Festival. I know there was a lot of people's first time since it was out in McMinnville. Mm-hmm. Thank you for showing up.
3: Dude, I saw and met a lot of new people I've never met before. So that was pretty awesome.
1: Yeah, it was cool. And if you missed it, we've got a lot of pictures and video on our Instagram and our Instagram.
2: Yeah.
1: At 1059 The Brew or at Tanner, Laura, and Casey. You can see the videos there. But what was the highlight for you, Casey?
3: The highlight for me, man alive. I really enjoyed the extraterrestrial, the dude that kept repeating E.T.
2: Yes, Alex.
1: Yeah, that was the movie clip game when we played a clip from an alien movie and people had to figure it out.
3: That really tickled my inner spirit.
1: Dude kept saying E.T. and eventually an E.T. clip actually came up and he just guessed and he got it.
3: And the place erupted though, the build up to it and that, like, it was so fun. That was a fun time.
1: I can replay that clip a little later on this morning, but if you missed it, the full podcast is online at 1059thebrew.com. Laura, what was the highlight for you?
2: Oh, I think the highlight was probably, I don't know, maybe the alien impression contest. I guess maybe it was exactly what I expected it would be.

0: one dude who won, who wore, he was like wearing a
1: it was like a
0: button up shirt and a, and shorts that that matched.
2: He looked like he was going to an African wedding.
1: Yes.
0: What's that? Yes. You know, he's been to a few bacon and beers. I don't know.
2: They wear bright, bold colors, and everything matches.
0: Very bright. I think there was some orange in there, I feel like.
1: I can't remember his name. I want to say his name was Alex, too.
0: Yeah. Okay. Oh, that's Alex. Okay. So,
1: we got two Alexes.
0: Yeah, he won, and I'll have to replay his little alien noise in a little bit. But I think the clip that went viral for us the most is just a clip of Laura walking down the stairs at McMenamin's. And it's got almost 20,000 views.
2: That's not shocking. Every perv in town was making comments Friday.
1: Well, I mean, I looked good. What can I say?
0: Laura did look good in her alien outfit. You can see that at 105.9 The Brew on her Instagram.
1: I wore that wig all day.
0: I'm sure you did. And then someone commented on a video and said, well, Tanner's pretty sus recording all these videos of Laura. And I was like, dude, if you think that's sus, you should see when I take a beef water. Some weird stuff.
1: Creepy.
0: So all those videos and clips are online at 105.9 The Brew. It was a lot of fun. And I think we have another bacon and beer already scheduled.
2: Yes, there is one on the books. The date remains to be settled, but I think we know the location and roughly the time of year.
1: Okay. Cool.
0: All right. Well,
2: you didn't say what your highlight was.
0: The whole thing. I mean, I know.
1: No, you can't say that.
0: I really thought it was crazy that that guy let the alien goo. He let us pour it all over him.
1: That was really a terrible idea. That was just the worst.
2: That would have been
1: idea.
2: The least favorite part of my day.
0: It took forever for a court and Casey to clean up, and the guy was just after the show, because he did that at the very end of the show, and then after the show, it must have took him 45 minutes to clean up. He was still standing there,
2: and
0: covered
2: then,
0: in
2: and
0: this
2: then
0: goo.
2: And then another 45 minutes hassling me about what tickets he was going to get.
0: What did
1: he's
0: he
1: like,
0: want?
1: I didn't,
2: right
1: I didn't
2: now,
1: just do this
2: you're
1: for
2: a pain
1: nothing.
2: In my ass, and I just want to give you a ticket to Punchtown.
0: Yeah, well, he did have glue in his ear, basically, so...
1: Yeah, I hope...
0: I'll give him a break.
1: Do you think that goop came out of his clothing?
0: Oh, it's probably still in there. No, he had to... It's probably like if you...
2: I mean, it's water
0: bleed into your clothes. You got to just throw it away.
2: It's water soluble, though, so he'd probably just have to wash them a couple times.
0: All right.
2: I mean, that Elmer's glue, it's not meant for keeps.
0: You got to go check out that video as well. It's all online at 105.9 The Brew on our Instagram and at Tanner, Laura, and Casey. Let's get you this hour's keyword again. You could score $1,000 in cash from the Cash Squatch.
1: This is the last week, too.
0: So. Oh, my goodness. Yeah. So, yeah, don't miss your opportunity to win. It'll take you less than 30 seconds. The keyword is coin. 1059thebrew.com is the website. Enter the keyword coin when you get there. You could score a grand. Don't forget Evanescence tickets here in about an hour.
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hot pursuit and fiery auto crashes. Some will die in hot pursuit while sifting through my ashes. Some will fall in love with life and drink it from a fountain that is pouring like an avalanche coming down the mountain.

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1: Yeah!

0: Don't call. We say, do it anyway. Reach out to Tanner, Laura, and Casey now at 866-445-1059.
1: I found this list of the American foods that the rest of the world thinks is repulsive.
2: You know, it's got to be a lot of it.
1: Yeah, but like, stop coming at us. You know, when we're in other countries, we see what they put on McDonald's food or just what they have.
3: Yeah.
1: I mean, they eat weird over there in England.
3: I think we catch a lot of heat for our the amount of processed food that we have.
1: Yeah, that's true. I mean, we got a lot of thick bitches running around.
3: And I don't think our food,
1: me included.
3: I don't think our food's bad. Like, what's bad about a cheeseburger? It's one of the greatest things ever invented.
2: I don't think that's probably what they're complaining about.
1: Yeah,
3: but people do. They treat it like it's just, you know, unsophisticated swine food.
1: Yeah. So Ask an American. It's like a subreddit.
2: Okay.
1: So, you know, people can go in there and ask Americans and, you know, we'll respond.
2: I love Reddit.
1: Does the U.S. have a weird food that sounds disgusting, but it's delicious? And I guess that's what, you know, we asked apparently them.
3: Okay.
1: And a lot of people responded with like this one. When I arrived in Ireland, the first question people would ask me upon hearing I was American was, quote, do you actually eat pumpkin pie? They thought it sounded awful, but it was my favorite dessert by far.
2: Interesting, yeah. I mean, pumpkin pie, not my favorite, but I get the appeal.
1: This one's weird. Squirrel. Lots of people think it's strange, but I've had it several times, and I love it. Lightly breaded, pan-fried, and smothered in mushroom gravy is the way to go with squirrel meat.
2: Okay, that's crazy. I mean, I've never eaten squirrel.
3: I do know this is like an Appalachia staple type
2: of thing.
3: Mean,
2: like,
3: they do a lot of squirrel hunting around there.
1: Meatloaf is on the list.
3: What? Okay.
1: I think we think it's gross too, though, but mom keeps making it for
2: some reason.
3: Like, I don't think it's gross at all.
2: The name of meatloaf, that's what's gross about it. It's a loaf of meat. Yeah. Like, that's it. That's all there is to it.
1: It maybe would be better with a fancier name, but I've never had a good meatloaf. Maybe people have, but I've never.
2: I haven't had meatloaf since I was a kid.
1: Yeah.
3: Well, listen, I'm team meatloaf. Bring it on.
1: Someone said. The classic PB&J, people in the UK find it strange. And how is a pea butter jelly sandwich strange? It is one of the greatest sandwiches. I literally dream about peanut butter jelly sandwiches sometimes. Like, every once in a while, I'll just have a craving for it. And I have to have just a PB&J.
3: It's fantastic. And anybody who's clowning on the PB&J, unless you have an allergy, go somewhere.
2: Look, and I think you can just go somewhere.
1: With your sad little blood.
2: I think, though, if they tried a PB&J, like, maybe it doesn't make sense to them. But once they try it, once they put it in their mouth, they're going to be glad they did.
3: Especially when you make that thing like a grilled cheese. Oh, yeah. It's the best.
1: I don't like to toast mine, but I will eat it toasted. That's how good they are.
2: It must have been like fair food or something. A cheeseburger with Uncrustables is the buns.
3: Okay.
1: I'd try it.
3: I don't know how far out of my way I'd go for it, but if it happened into my lap, I would
1: If a friend offered me a bite, sure, like, I would take it. So it's American foods that the rest of the world finds repulsive. Rocky Mountain oysters, bull testicles. My mom had a deep fryer, and she'd pull out whenever we were castrating calves. She'd wash them, roll them in egg, and then throw them in flour mixture with seasoning.
2: I've heard that they're not that bad.
3: I've heard that too.
1: There's plenty of other food. I don't need to eat cow testicles.
3: Yeah. I think that would be a mental hurdle for me.
2: Yes. Mm. And not even because they're like cow balls.
3: Well, just like that, like whatever the texture.
2: The texture doesn't seem like it would be nice.
1: A lot of the foods on this list are foods that I even find disgusting.
2: So like what?
1: Like a alligator tail.
2: Yeah.
1: Isn't hard to find in restaurants in Florida, but I don't want alligator tail.
2: I feel like these are all the foods from like southern states. Like when you go out of the country, everyone thinks that if you're an American, you're going to have a southern accent. You know, I feel like the same goes with foods. Like, you guys eat squirrel. You guys eat alligator. It's like, well, not all of us.
3: And alligator's fine in its place.
1: You've had alligator?
3: I've had alligator multiple times.
1: Really? It seems like it would be gamey.
3: It's just like a tougher chicken.
1: Hmm.
2: I'll just go for chicken, not tough. Yeah,
1: I'd like to just eat some chicken. Well, there it is. Just a few things, but let's not get started on like the weird stuff that England puts in their food. It's just beans and toast there
3: for breakfast,
1: and then
3: no
1: like
3: less.
1: Mayonnaise.
3: Yeah.
1: So
2: I mean, yeah, but I don't think anyone is ranting and raving about British cuisine.
3: And same with the Ireland coming out of the gate swinging about the pumpkin pie. Your guys' food has no seasoning at all.
2: Yeah.
1: Yeah.
2: It's like
1: it's just like a root.
2: Yeah, I'd be like, so you eat potatoes, right? Yeah. Like, that's it? Okay, cool.
1: Sweet.
2: And corned beef.
1: Great for potatoes and
3: zip
1: corned
3: it,
1: beef.
3: You drunk.
1: All right, 98197s are all about garage doors. Text line, hang on.
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1: 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We've got the video posted of the guy who did the alien impersonation contest.
2: Sirigabatuna andakapu.
1: Yeah.
3: He was good.
1: We also have pictures. What else from Bacon and Beer?
3: We got pictures and videos.
4: We got the alien costume contest. We've got the impersonation contest. You got the...
1: the baby bird video. That's what I'm thinking of.
3: Ew.
1: So baby bird... I loved it. Casey Beefwater Bay chewed up some bacon and what is it? Spat?
4: Yeah, I just...
1: You spat
4: I
1: it?
4: I didn't really even do that. I mostly just like let it drop.
3: Just opened your mouth and let it fall out.
1: Yeah, what is it? Like, would you consider that? Is that a spat or a... A spit.
4: Well, I feel like the spit would be, it's forceful. Like I didn't eject it.
1: Oh, so you just kind of let it.
4: I let gravity do the work.
1: Okay. So it just kind of tumbled out of Casey's mouth.
4: I got it into a nice bacon ball and just let it drop.
1: It was pretty gross. Hopefully you had breakfast after that, right? Because you don't want to eat it before.
4: And she looked at me like every other female I've ever had in my life.
1: You're disgusting.
4: With absolute disgust.
3: Yeah, she, because then she had to chew it up and swallow it herself, and she had a hard time
1: with it. That was the hardest part for me watching. Yeah,
4: I would
1: have
4: thrown up everywhere.
3: Ew.
1: Yeah, it was pretty gnarly.
3: I don't like it.
1: 1059thebrew.com. You can just see all the fun stuff from Bacon and Beer that happened on Friday. Also online, I don't know if you saw the video that went viral of the Waymo driverless cars that were just circling a cul-de-sac in Atlanta. Yeah. There was like a clump of them. I don't know, 8 or 9 or 10, and they were just driving in circles.
4: But one's just going to end up on a murder spree. Like, it's just going to be cruising down the street, just knocking people over like a video game.
1: Plowing through a parade or something. Here's a clip from the Today Show talking
5: about it. You might call them wayward Waymos, one after another driverless taxis.
3: They're just so funny.
1: Don't write funny jokes. Just stick to the news.
5: Streaming into several Atlanta cul-de-sacs at virtually all hours of the day and night.
6: So as more were coming in, more were going out. It was just a constant stream of coming in around the circle.
5: After roughly 50 of them showed up last weekend, the annoyed neighbors put out a traffic turtle, but that only led to longer backups.
7: One of them almost did run over our cul-de-sac cat, Buddy. And so that was the final straw.
5: The robo-taxis appear to be in a holding pattern, waiting for their next assignment. Waymo tells NBC News it has already worked with our partner to address this routing behavior.
1: I'm blown away that the city allowed these cars to be on the roads when they're not ready. It blows my mind. They're clearly not ready.
4: It is interesting.
1: But some tech bro paid off some city person, and next thing you know, we got these on the roads when they're not ready.
3: How else are you supposed to test them out, though?
1: Well, and somewhere else, like, I don't know, in the desert somewhere.
4: I think so, exactly.
3: But you can't, because there's no traffic out in the desert.
1: Then maybe you need to hire people to be in the cars until they're ready. This is crazy, to just put people in driverless cars.
3: I agree. That's why I'm like, I don't want to...
1: Remember that one that drove down the train tracks?
3: Yes! That's exactly why I don't want to be a part of anything.
4: Why wouldn't you be able to close off something around, let's just call it the size of the airport, where the tarmac area? Create traffic and diversions and everything else that you would need out there and let it figure it out. And then once you've got that handled, then you can expand the model.
1: It blows my mind that they put them out on the streets when they're not ready. And I guarantee you it's because the rich companies went to somebody in the city and just paid them off.
4: But it's going
1: to
4: clip a pedestrian, and that's going to be problematic.
1: Yeah. Anyway, more on those stories at 1059thebrew.com. Just click on Tanner, Laura, and Casey. While you're there, enter this hour's keyword. You could score $1,000. Here it is.
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1: Happy Monday. All right, I'd love to know this morning if there's something great that are significant that happened to you years ago, but you kept it quiet for whatever reason. I'm reading a story about this guy who won like millions of dollars in the lottery, but he never told his family.
2: How do you hide that from, even if you don't tell them directly, like, hey, I won the lottery, aren't they going to notice changes in your spending habits?
1: I don't think so, because this dude, he is staying like anonymous.
2: Yeah. Uh-huh.
1: But he said that he lived the same life he lived before he won the millions. So he his big splurge was a $48 pour of Pappy Van Winkle bourbon at a bar, okay. Some place where nobody knew him. And then he also purchased a $4,000 mattress. Other than that, he didn't spend a lot of money. He just kind of kept it quiet. And for 11 years,
3: so
1: his family had no idea that he won the lottery years and years ago.
3: So did he win while family was already intact and in the equation, or is this something that he won, then went on to have a family and never disclosed that he had won some money?
1: So this, he went to Reddit, and after revealing that he quietly won millions in the lottery 11 years ago, he never told his family and has spent the last few years living as though he were still broke, posting as Think Assistance 419. That was his username. But he described the win and surprising, and says his first splurge was that bourbon. It doesn't say necessarily, like,
2: I would imagine
1: if he died and they found out, but I think he just maybe just gave in,
2: or just like casually just decided one day he's like, I'm just gonna drop a bomb on my family. I would imagine
1: maybe he still hasn't told them and he's just telling Reddit.
3: I don't know.
2: I mean, it could be.
3: When the wife finds out, she's going to be pissed.
2: Yeah. But I don't know, like, what's the point?
1: I get the vibe that this dude is alone.
2: Like, single? Yeah. Yeah. What is the point of even playing the lotto if you're just going to sit on the cash?
3: Listen, my buddy in high school, his grandpa was very wealthy. And that dude wore the same clothes 4 days a week. He grew up in the Great Depression. So yeah. It just like his lifestyle, like he had all the money he could ever need.
1: Growing up, I do remember like meeting a few wealthy people who lived like slobs.
3: Yeah.
1: Well, you know, like they
3: he
1: just
3: lived there. Fine, but like say he wanted a motorhome. He didn't go and buy the new fancy motorhome. He'd buy like some 1982 Winnebago Chief.
1: And yeah. I wonder if for a lot of people, that's why they're rich is because yeah. they just.
2: Oh, that certainly has something to do with it.
1: They don't ever spend their money.
2: Yeah.
1: But is there something that happened to you years ago like that, where you won the lottery and you just never told anybody? Maybe maybe something great happened to you and you're just like, I'm just going to hold on to that one for myself.
3: Yeah.
1: My buddy did the same thing. He was in a movie and never told anybody. And I think he told me because I never knew if it was actually going to come out or not, or if I was going to get edited out. So yeah. I didn't want to say it and then have people go and see the movie and then I'm not in it and I look like a liar.
3: That makes sense.
2: And so is he like an extra?
1: He was an extra. Okay. So it's when I was living in Detroit, I was sitting there watching the movie Jarhead. One Friday night, Friday, Saturday night on TV, it was just on, and I was watching Jarhead. And my roommate, who lived just 10 feet away from me in the other room, I see him on TV in the movie Jarhead sitting next to Jake Gyllenhaal. And I go, and I had to stop. I had to rewind it and
2: right,
1: pause it.
2: Like,
1: and I go, is that my freaking roommate? And I got up and I knocked on his door. I go, dude, were you in the movie Jarhead? And he starts laughing. And he says, yeah, I was an extra in the movie because he was in the military and he was stationed on the base in San Diego where they shot it.
2: Oh, yeah.
1: And he said they picked me out of a crowd. And
3: he's like, is that on TV? And you're like, yeah. And he goes, sweet. I got a $12 check coming.
2: Yeah, exactly.
1: Yeah, he says he didn't get paid for it. But
3: he never paid anything,
1: nothing, and he never told anybody.
3: That seems crazy that he didn't even get like $100 day rate or something. Out
2: yeah,
3: of that.
1: No, they were on the base, so they had to be there.
2: Exactly, it's like, hey, free labor.
1: 866-445-1059 is the phone number. You can also send us a text message on our All About Garage Doors text line at 98197. Casey, anything like that ever happened to you? Or
3: I wish something cool like that happened to me where I had some hidden secret of a neat thing that ever happened. But no, anything that I ever did like that, I told everybody about it.
1: Right.
2: Yeah.
3: I'm going to go because I've been in a handful of commercials and stuff. And yeah, I was happy to tell people about it.
1: Yeah. I don't think I could keep it quiet if it were something amazing.
3: Yeah.
1: I want to tell everybody.
3: I mean, because it's an unusual thing that it doesn't happen to everybody. Of course, you want to say, yeah, I got picked to be in this thing.
1: Laura, you're a little quieter about certain things like this. Is there something great that happened that you just are keeping to yourself?
2: Honestly,
1: or have kept to yourself?
2: Honestly.
1: You the same thing you tell everybody?
2: I don't think so. I don't know. I can't think of anything exciting that has happened to me that would be worth keeping a secret. You know what I mean? I don't know. I just don't. I don't remember.
3: Would there be something that would happen to you that you would keep a secret?
1: Like the lottery.
2: You know,
1: like
2: if I won.
1: Well, I mean, you got married, kind of. Wasn't that a secret?
2: It was a secret, but we told everyone afterwards. Or in my mom's case, I told her right beforehand.
1: Yeah.
2: But, so I guess that was a big secret.
1: Yeah, I think so.
2: I mean, if that counts, then.
3: When are you two going to get married? We've actually been married for 17 years.
2: Yeah, too late.
1: Shoot us a talk back through our iHeartRadio app. If you don't have the app, download it for your cell phone. And once you have the Brew streaming, press the microphone button to record a quick message. What incredible thing happened to you that you just never told anybody about?
4: I like meatloaf, but it's really good if it's smoked.
1: Oh, he's talking about meatloaf.
4: Smoke it in the smoker.
1: Okay.
3: Yeah, he's not wrong about that either.
1: I've never had good meatloaf in my life.
2: I feel like it would just all taste the same. It's just ground beef smushed together in a loaf.
1: Yeah. This person said they also won the lottery, but it was a very small amount, about $5,000.
2: That's pretty good. Well, yeah. Did you tell people?
1: I wouldn't tell people either. Because that's not the money you can like share with everybody.
2: Well, actually, I probably would tell somebody because it's like
1: somebody close to you that isn't going to be jealous and mean about
2: yeah,
1: it.
2: Yeah, but I mean, $5,000, I don't even think like if I walked in here and I was like, hey guys, I won $5,000 in the lotto, I don't think you'd be like, well, where's my share?
1: No.
2: It's like not enough money. So it's like you telling somebody, I don't think would prompt them to start asking you for money.
1: I guess it depends. If you got that friend who's just hurting for cash and like, yeah, it's always broke.
2: First round's on you.
1: Yeah. 866-445-1059 is the number. Is there something that happened you just never told anybody about? And maybe it's something, it doesn't have to be something great, right? Maybe it's something bad.
3: Yeah, like, maybe you killed somebody and stuffed them under a mattress in Las Vegas.
2: Yeah,
1: I think we had people admit to murder last week.
2: Like, yeah, seriously.
1: Yeah,
3: so. Never told a soul.
2: Yeah, he just said it outright, though.
1: Yeah, I think you listened to Thursday's podcast for the murder confession.
2: Yes.
1: 866-445-1059 is the phone number. We'll take more of your calls here in just a few minutes. Also, we have tickets to Evanescence all this week. Your shot to win's coming up here around 7:30 this morning. It's 105.9 The Brew, Tanner, Laura, and Casey.

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1: Tanner, Laura, and Casey.
2: We're getting more messages about people defending meatloaf this morning than we are the actual subject. I said I didn't like meatloaf. Meatloaf's terrible. I've never had a good meatloaf in my life.
3: Well.
2: But, you know, moms just keep making it for some reason.
3: I think you have had it, and you're just keeping it a secret.
2: No.
4: Yeah, you're keeping the meatloaf a secret. You're keeping that meatloaf recipe a secret.
2: This talkback just came in through our iHeartRadio app a few minutes ago.
5: Mm-mm-mm-mm. You haven't had meatloaf until you have venison meatloaf. OMG. Have a good day,
2: Bruce. This is just baby Bing deer bong. Meatloaf?
4: That's not baby deer. Yeah. It's just adult deer.
6: Doesn't have to be the. I mean, it could.
4: It might be a baby.
6: Technically, it could be.
4: No, I bet babies don't make good meatloaf. At least, not big meatloaf.
2: Another talk back to the app.
7: Morning, Brewer Crew. This is Big John. Yeah, it's kind of funny. At Bacon and Beer, I was put on tinfoil hat duty. And, I think I made some okay ones. They can use some work, though.
2: Yeah, the tinfoil hats at Bacon and Beer are pretty good. This text comes to us from 6525. Tanner, you need to have smoked meatloaf. It'll change your opinion.
6: Well, any smoked meat is pretty delectable.
4: I guess I just never thought about smoking ground beef.
2: Yeah, I've never had good meatloaf.
4: The only kind of meatloaf that I remember enjoying as a child was after meatloaf night. And you would like slice it up and put it on a sandwich.
2: Okay. Like a sloppy Joe?
4: So no, just like a hunk of meatloaf, like sliced meatloaf, put it in between two pieces of white bread, put some mustard on it, and I would eat it cold because of course I would.
6: Yeah. Ugh. Yeah, I can't do that. But I would take the meatloaf sandwich and make it like a grilled cheese or the patty melt.
2: Yeah.
4: Oh, I could see how that would be good.
6: My growing up, hated meatloaf because it was trash.
2: It is trash.
6: But
2: it
6: as an adult, I have gone about my own meatloaf road, and I feel like it's satisfactory.
4: It's just too much. It's too much meat.
6: Nah, it's impossible. There's no such thing.
2: 866-445-1059 is the phone number. Speaking of food, I found this last night. I thought that was pretty interesting. You know, fast food drive-thrus are pretty popular here in America.
4: Yeah.
2: Are drive-thrus as popular in other countries, or is it just us?
6: I got to be honest.

0: And Red was sometimes, you know, he would sometimes bring the food to him if they weren't too busy. But yeah, Red's Giant Hamburger was the cafe.
1: Red's Giant Hamburger.
0: It closed in 1984, but it's pretty much known as the first fast drive-through place.
2: Too bad that it couldn't have been kept alive. Like, that seems like that would be a great roadside attraction. But a lot of those Route 66 type of spots, once they put new highways in and stuff, it dried a lot of those areas up.
1: Because nobody takes Route 66 anymore.
0: Looks like that place, after he passed away, was torn down in 1984. Man, very sad. But Red's was the first place for a fast food joint.
2: Well, shout out to Red.
0: You know, a drive-thru.
2: Shout out to Red for having an innovative mind.
0: And it looks like In-N-Out and Jack in the Box were among the chains that quickly adopted the new drive-thru concept, with In-N-Out using a two-way speaker box in 1948. Wow. And Jack in the Box opening a drive-thru only restaurant in San Diego in 1951.
2: I mean, the owner of In-N-Out, the founder, Grandpapa, if he could come back now and see the line that never stops at his place, what a thing to see.
0: Yeah.
2: Like, if he could see this one up the road from me, how it's just 1,000 cars and it's never less than that.
0: Look how we've commercialized your baby.
2: Right?
0: But yeah, I think it's pretty neat. You know, they don't never get to see that stuff. But can you hear those guys talking outside of the hallway?
2: Yeah, they don't care. I saw the painter around here walking around looking like he's out to hurt somebody.
0: They look like they steal stuff. All right, 866-445-1059 is the phone number. We still have those Evanescence tickets coming up in a few minutes. And if you miss this hour's keyword to score $1,000 from the Casquatch, I will give it to you again. The keyword is fun. Log on right now, 1059thebrew.com. Enter the keyword fun. And after that, keep an eye on your cell phone, because we could call you back within just a few minutes with $1,000. Good luck. It's Tanner, Lauren, Casey on 105.9 The Brew.

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1: So I got an email on, it was Thursday of last week, and we couldn't talk about this on Friday due to bacon and beer, but it was from a listener who goes by Bam. And he just chimed in to talk about something else. He was telling me about the like race carts. There's some race carts out in Aurora called Pat's Acres.
2: Yeah.
1: Pat's Acres, yeah. And he was just telling me about some of those places. And he says, hey, by the way, wish me luck. I'm getting a prosthetic penis today.
3: What?
1: LOL, freaking ED. And so I wrote back. I go, wait, what? You're getting a prosthetic penis? Congratulations, question mark? Because yeah. I wasn't sure if that's something like, you know, do I say congrats on that or like? I don't know, but
3: I wouldn't know how to respond to that either.
1: He said he would call and share his story with us because I want to know. For one, I didn't know they could do that. Really, a prosthetic penis.
2: Like, I don't think it's the full unit. I think it must be like maybe something internal. I think they probably inserted something into the penis.
1: You mentioned like a pump?
3: Yeah, so he can blow it up.
2: That would be my guess. They make a pump that,
1: what, like an inflatable mattress? You just hit a button and
2: essentially.
3: Maybe it has a hand pump.
2: Like a blood pressure type of pump.
1: He said he was going to call this morning. I'm still waiting for him to reach out, but I want to know about this.
3: I'm so curious.
1: Yeah, I have questions about this prosthetic penis. This might be him calling in, but let's go to line one. Is this Bam?
4: Yes.
1: Hey, Bam.
4: That was Melissa.
1: Oh,
2: I was going to say, Bam, they might have taken out the nads.
1: Okay.
4: No, I'm Melissa.
1: Hi, Melissa.
4: I'm sorry.
1: What's going on?
4: Good morning. I was calling to try to win the ticket.
1: Okay, yeah, yeah. We're talking about prosthetic penises right now, but we're going to be doing that here.
4: Oh,
1: just
4: my God, no.
1: Yeah. But we'll do it in just a second.
4: Oh, okay.
1: Okay. Yeah. I want to know what's going on here. Is this Bam? Bam, are you calling in to tell us about your prosthetic wiener?
5: No, this ain't Bam. Awesome.
3: Do you have a prosthetic penis?
5: No, so this is Logger Levi, but my grandpa, so they only do this in...
1: You can't curse, okay?
2: Hey, he threw two in there, by the way.
5: Okay, no cuss, my bad. But he ended up going down to Arizona to get this. They basically put in a third ball.
3: What?
5: And it's like an Arab thing, and they put two tubes down the shaft. So if he wants to get it on, he opens up the valve and squeezes it.
1: What?
5: And gets it up. Yes. Yeah.
1: Wow.
2: I've heard of this.
3: But like then, I have so many questions about the logistics of this. So like, when are you done?
1: And yeah, do you just hit a button again?
2: You're done when it turns purple. You stop pumping at that point.
1: I want to see.
3: No, but I mean, like when you're doing the thing.
5: You'd just air it out, wouldn't you?
3: Like deflate it when you're.
1: Yeah, like an air mattress. Just let it sit for a few minutes. Like, let the kids roll over it.
2: It's like letting a balloon go when you're a kid. It just goes.
3: Oh,
1: that's wild. I got to be honest. I kind of want to see it.
3: I'm sure you could YouTube it.
1: I kind of want to see like the button he presses and like what happens.
2: I would think
1: I want to see it inflate.
2: I would think it wouldn't be hard to find. It's a medical thing, so it's not like,
1: yeah, that's all.
5: I'm YouTube sure, university man.
2: I'm sure it's out there.
1: Okay, dude, thank you. And so it was your, who did he say it was, his grandpa?
2: Yeah,
5: grandpa. Yeah, my grandpa got that.
1: Wow. All right, well, I didn't know that was possible, but hopefully we're gonna hear from Bam soon and really get the down low on what's going on.
5: Yeah, no, I'm listening in. I want Bam to come in and say something. I want to hear about it.
1: All right, thanks for the call, dude. We'll let you know. We're trying to Bam was supposed to call in today at like 7 a.m. I don't know if I missed his call, if he just didn't call
2: in. Gonna find out if he's now three-ball Bam.
3: Three-ball Bam.
1: He did write me this morning at 6:53, and so I'm... Where are you, Bam?
3: Maybe he got cold balls.
1: I don't know, but we'll talk to him soon. All right, coming up next, we got to give away some tickets to go see Evanescence. And Spirit Box, they're going to be taking over the Cascades Amphitheater coming up July 22nd. I need callers 10 and 11 on the phones right now. 866-445-1059 is the number. We're going to play the 5 and 10 game coming up next on The Brew.

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1: Tanner, Laura, and Casey.
2: Yeah. Listen, everyone, meatloaf isn't good. Stop sending me messages.
3: Well, the fact that you're
2: defending meatloaf,
3: an overwhelming amount of defense on said meatloaf, there's a chance that you could be on the wrong side of this argument.
2: Maybe. Yeah. I've just never had good meatloaf.
4: Maybe you just haven't had meatloaf made well. Like, that's probably the case for me. I just remember my mom.
2: That's true.
4: My literally mom tasted like a hunk of ground beef.
2: My mom is, well, you know, in her defense, she's a very lovely woman, but not the best cook.
4: My mom actually admit that to me.
2: Really?
4: Like a couple of years ago, she was like, yeah, I fed you guys some pretty gnarly stuff.
2: I don't know if I don't know if my mom ever knew she wasn't a good cook. She made like three things kind of well.
3: What?
2: She called spaghetti? It stroganoff, but it was just like rice and like meat mixed together with some gravy. And then there was spaghetti, which I love her spaghetti.
3: You mentioned your mom's spaghetti pretty often.
2: But it's just basic spaghetti. She doesn't do anything fancy, but I love the way she does it. And then there might be like one other thing, and I honestly, it's been so long, I can't remember, but
4: I just
2: she was never really that great.
4: Growing up, and maybe, I don't know if it was like this for you guys, but it was a lot of, like, I grew up in the era of hamburger helpers, so we had a lot of hamburger
2: helpers. Lots of hamburger helpers.
4: Lots of casseroles, tuna noodle casserole. She made this thing called Impossible Cheeseburger Pie. It was just like a lot of things that were just like served en masse, you know?
2: I don't like meatloaf, and everyone's sitting here trying to tell me how good it is.
5: When I was little, my mom and my sister made a meatloaf that was shaped like a cat, and my sister kept saying it was my cat, and I was like, whatever. And then she ripped its head off and squirted ketchup in the neck hole and said, now your cat's dead, and from then on, I haven't ever eaten a meatloaf again.
2: Yeah, I don't blame you,
4: That's
2: bro.
4: A little traumatizing.
3: Sister's Wednesday Addams.
4: Yeah. All right, I'm going to put up a poll on Instagram. I want to know.
2: Is meatloaf good or no?
4: Yes.
2: You know, it sounds like I'm going to lose this, but
3: look,
2: I mean, every time I've had meatloaf, there's like a big giant, you know, onion in it that hasn't been chopped up properly.
3: But I mean, just because our mom didn't do it right doesn't mean that the whole thing.
2: But who's going to a restaurant and ordering meatloaf?
4: If I went to a fancy, not even fancy, like a decent restaurant, and there was meatloaf on the menu, I would be tempted to try it just because it's like.
3: And I would have no problem trying.
4: There's got to be something interesting about this meatloaf, right?
2: More talkbacks of the app.
6: Hey, Brew Crew, Christine here. Just listening to you guys talk about meatloaf. I grew up on meatloaf. My mom made the best meatloaf ever. And Laura, heck yeah, the next day, we sliced that bad boy up, put it on a piece of bread with mustard. So good.
4: Yep.
2: I think I one time found a hair in my meatloaf.
3: You know, again, that's not the meatloaf's fault.
2: Well, it doesn't help.
4: No, it doesn't help, but
2: I mean, I've had meatloaf a dozen times in my life.
4: Tell your mom to put her hair in a ponytail.
3: Legit watched an episode of Ghost Hunters last night with meatloaf in it.
2: Okay.
3: Yeah.
4: Like,
3: what are the odds?
2: The singer
3: artist.
2: Yeah.
3: Okay. And then now we're having a meatloaf conversation.
4: Rest in peace.
2: Another talkback.
7: Hey, dude's going to have a robot penis. That's cool. He's going to have it attached to an app. You got to turn on the app. Hey, hopefully his Wi-Fi doesn't go down because he's going to go down with it. But hey, man, that's crazy. He's going to have a robot penis. What if that sucker goes haywire and turns him into a little helicopter? But if it's a pump action, that's dope too. And I hope it's sponsored by Reebok. Remember the Reebok pump?
2: Okay, yeah.
7: All right, honey, I'm ready.
2: We're trying to get Bam on the show. He said he was going to call in this morning around 7 to tell us about, I think it was Thursday of last week, he got a prosthetic penis. An actual surgery done. So,
4: and he texted you this morning?
2: He sent me a message this morning at like 6:53. And I've written him back twice now. And I'm just trying to get Bam on the show because I need to know about this prosthetic wee-wee.
3: Well, but yeah.
2: That's coming.
3: Maybe there's somebody else out there that's already had this thing and it's tried and true and done. Yeah.
2: Tell us about that and your meatloaf.
4: Yes.
2: All right, we got to play a fun game of the 5 and 10 game for your chance to win tickets to go see Evanescence along with Spirit Box. And if you've never seen Spirit Box, oh my God, just Google them real fast, YouTube them or whatever. The lead singer of that band is vicious. And she's super hot.
4: So, we knew that was coming.
2: That's just a little side note. But I think like the fact that she's so good makes her hotter to me.
4: Yeah.
2: You know? I don't know.
4: She's a babe and she's got talent. Can you believe it?
2: Yeah. Like I was a big Helen Hunt fan. I thought she was hot.
4: Helen Hunt?
2: Yeah.
4: Really?
2: She's got talent.
3: Does she sing about her spirit box?
2: No. CCB.
4: Wait, Helen Hunt?
2: Helen
4: Hunt. About You?
2: Mad About You, Helen. And Twister, she's smoking hot. Anyone who says different is wrong and has
3: no eyeballs. Listen, I'm Team Tanner on this one here. Helen Hunt, in her day, she was an attractive lady.
2: Yeah, okay. And What Women Want with Mel Gibson.
4: Yeah. Oh, yeah.
2: Oh, she's smoking.
3: And she was kind of tough, too.
2: Yeah,
3: which helps.
4: I mean, I like tough chicks. Her hold on to that railing and Twister?
2: That's right.
4: Like the fact that she was able to, they would have gotten swooped up in that tornado if she wasn't so strong,
3: yeah.
4: So buff.
2: Yeah.
4: She's tough.
2: F5, so she had to hold on for dear life. But she also had the assistance of a belt. Let's not remember that scene. Or forget that scene, rather. She did have a belt. All right, let's meet our contestants. And, of course, the great Bill Paxton. I could dissect that scene a little bit more if you'd like.
4: No, it's okay. It was a memorable piece of cinematography for the ages.
2: Let's go to, is this Corey in Beaverton?
8: Yeah, how's it going, Brew Crew?
2: What up, Corey? So we've got some tickets to Evanescence and Spirit Box on the line here. You just got to tell us, or I guess I'm going to give you a category, rather. So mm-hmm. I'm going to give you a category, and you're going to have 10 seconds to name five things in that category.
8: Okay.
2: Now, it sounds easy, but once you're put in the hot seat and you hear that ticker in your ear, it gets a little more difficult. Today, Corey, your category is 80s TV shows. You have 10 seconds to name five TV shows from the 80s, and your time begins now.
8: Saved by the Bell, Fresh Prince of Bel-Air. Oh, gosh.
2: And correct me if I'm wrong, I don't think either of those shows are 80. Those are 90s shows.
4: They're making me feel old.
3: 90 shows.
4: They are
3: 90,
4: yeah.
8: Oh, are they 90s?
2: Yeah.
8: I did my best. All right, guys, thanks.
2: Well, you don't know. You can't name one?
8: In the 80s?
2: Yeah.
8: No.
4: How old are you?
8: I was in my 90s, so.
3: Yeah.
4: Okay. All right.
3: Wow.
8: You're the best. Sorry, guys.
4: Don't apologize to us.
2: Yeah.
3: No, I feel like it's very much needed right now at this point in time. Not a 80s TV show?
2: You didn't think of Knight Rider or A-Team or JR?
3: Airwolf?
2: Or I guess it was Dallas, sorry.
4: I honestly,
3: Dukes and
8: Hazzard? Oh, I should have gone with A-Team, but I thought okay. Yeah.
3: Yeah. I thought the A-Team was from the 60s.
4: You know what? I think I would have had a hard time with that category, too.
2: That means you got to listen to us. Give your tickets to somebody who did absolutely nothing, and that person's name is Austin. What's up, Austin?
9: What's up?
2: Well, dude,
9: Evanescence. I would have got zero correct.
2: For real? Uncultured swine.
9: Yeah.
2: Unbelievable. Name five TV shows from the 80s, Casey.
3: Oh, right now, Airwolf, A-Team, The Dukes of Hazzard, Dallas. What else? Love Boat, I guess, technically would still be in the 80s. So there you go. It's fine. Yeah.
4: Alf. No, that's in the
2: 90s. No, that was 80s.
3: The 80s, absolutely okay. Right.
2: Yeah.
4: Taxi.
2: That's 70s, I think.
4: Oh, damn it.
3: Nevertheless.
2: Yeah, I'm surprised. All right, hang on the phone. We'll get your information, Austin, and we'll see you at the concert. We'll have more tickets with the same game coming up tomorrow morning at 7:30.
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0: 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KCB Fodder Bay, would you like to go?
1: I would love to. I think the big story is the historic Columbia River Highway reopened Friday following a two-year restoration project. Work on the East Multnomah Falls Viaduct lasted 7 months and is the second of two phases to restore the 100-year-old elevated sections of the highway, also known as US 30. ODOT patched the original decorative concrete, reinforced the structural stability, and poured new road surface, so it's going to be looking all pretty. So this summer, drivers should still expect flaggers in the area as crews clean up the site and just complete finishing touches on the railings and the pavement striping. So there'll still be a little bit of stuff running around out there. But other than that, we got a brand new highway.
0: Nice. Nice.
2: Nice. Big story, I think, is, am I Yoda? I don't know. I just said that completely backwards.
0: Big story, my day is.
2: Yes. I think the big story is the Bank of America has agreed to a settlement of over $2 million for bank fees charged at ATMs. A class action lawsuit claimed that Bank of America had breached its contract with customers by assessing excessive fees. The suit claims customers were charged two out of network fees for balance inquiry requests when only a single balance inquiry was taken at ATMs owned by FCTI inside 7-Eleven stores. Whoa. So you may be getting some cash from Bank of America if you are one of these individuals who used an ATM within a 7-Eleven store from May 1st of 2018 to November 16th of 2021. Of course, Bank of America denied any wrongdoing in the settlement.
0: Now, you're never getting ATM out of a, you're never getting money out of an ATM at a 7-Eleven for anything good. You know, you're only pulling money out of that machine for some pot or something.
1: Or something illegal. Jam and it's the only thing available. But yeah, $2 million is the total jackpot. Enjoy your $3 check when you get it
2: for sure.
1: Part of that class action lawsuit.
2: Yeah.
0: I think the big story of the day is, I don't know if you saw the video, but two U.S. Navy Growler jets collided in midair yesterday while performing an aerial demonstration at the Gunfighter Skies Air Show at Mountain Home Air Force Base near Boise, Idaho. Now, this actually happened in Washington, right? It's Whidbey Island. The jets were assigned to an electronic attack squadron at Whidbey Island. And bystanders, caught the video of these two. They got really close. It looks like almost they were just like going to touch tips for a second.
2: Yes.
0: But they got stuck. And then like the planes just started like in like a death spiral. And you see all four pilots eject themselves from the plane.
2: Yeah.
1: At what point do we just go, air shows were cool, but we just don't do them anymore? Because it feels like more often than not, there's some sort of crash or incident.
0: I think that's what makes it fun. It's like going to a NASCAR race.
2: Mm. Exactly.
0: You could see a car fly over a fence.
1: Yeah. Sure death is always a good thing to take the kid to.
2: It's all safe.
0: It's not sure death. It's maybe.
2: It's possible.
1: But more than likely.
2: We know the risks.
0: I think that's what makes it fun. So I don't know. I think air shows are cool, but
2: I haven't been to an air show in ages.
0: It's been a long time. But I mean, this doesn't happen all the time.
1: I mean, how much were those two jets?
0: Couple billion.
2: Only billions. Yeah, whatever. Only billions of dollars.
1: How do you put a price tag on entertainment?
2: Yeah.
0: More on those stories online at 1059thebrew.com. While you're there, enter this hour's keyword to win a grand. Here it is.
3: 1059 The Brew has your chance at $1,000 from Cash Squatch. 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

0: Casey now at 866-445-1059. This is Tanner, Laura, and Casey.
1: I don't understand it.
2: I got an email from a listener over the weekend, and it says, my friend has a box of needles in her house from when she was undergoing IVF treatments. It's super weird, I thought, because I obviously at first didn't know what it was for. But if a stranger found that, it would look super sketchy. What is something that's in your house that if a stranger found, they would think is sketchy? She's got a bunch of needles, but it was for a reason, undergoing IVF treatments.
3: Yeah.
2: So is there...
3: And now she can do all the heroin she wants.
4: Right.
2: Yeah, what's something that you have in your house that if people found, they'd be like, ugh. 866-445-1059.
4: That is an interesting question.
3: I bet Casey B. Fodderbay has a bunch of weird stuff.
2: That's exactly what I was thinking.
4: And I mean, yeah, to, you know, an outlier, maybe some of my stuff might be a little odd, but nevertheless, to me, it's not weird. And there's a couple things that maybe I'll put away if there's going to be people coming over.
2: Yeah.
4: But, yeah, by and large, I feel like I'm a reasonably...
2: Like, what would you put away if someone comes over to the house?
4: Any paraphernalia gets
2: put away. Any pot, any stuff like that.
3: Huh, okay.
2: Yeah, because I do feel like it's weird. Even if my friends smoke it themselves, like, I don't want to leave a... I don't smoke out of a bong anymore, but I wouldn't want to leave a bong out on the coffee table. I'm not in college anymore, right?
4: Yeah, but I mean, if you were
2: leave a room for that or a cupboard.
4: If you were out in my area, it would make total sense.
2: Yeah.
4: You'd be like, of course.
2: it looks like a teenager's little hangout.
4: Obviously, yes. This is the velvet couch. Say no more.
2: 98197s are all about garage doors. Text line. Is there something that you have in your house that if people found, they would think something's going on here? It's kind of sketchy. Laura, there's probably nothing over at your place other than under your mattress.
3: Yeah, I keep all that stuff in my drawer.
2: Okay.
3: But I
4: with a thumb, you put your thumb on it like a gun lock.
3: Exactly. You can't get in without your fingerprint. But the only thing I can think of, and Tanner, you thought this was very weird when you came over to my house to watch my cats.
2: Your jackalope?
3: The jackalope hanging on my wall.
2: It does terrify me when I'm in there.
3: But it's just like a stuffed animal with horns.
2: Yeah. And I just remember the jackalope from America's Funniest People. Faf the faf can beat. Remember that stupid...
4: Yes, that's right.
3: Nope.
4: I forgot all about that until you just did that.
2: All right, it's Tanner, Laurie, and Casey. Good morning.
5: Good morning.
2: Hi.
4: So what's happening?
5: Not much. I just heard that you said to call.
2: Yeah, what's at your house that if people found... Nobody knows about it, but if people found it, they would think it's sketchy. Like, this lady sent a message and said that her friend has a bunch of needles at her house.
5: Oh, my goodness. Shotgun?
2: That's fine. A shotgun. Shotgun. Would be fun. We haven't done a Creed bomb in a while. A crappy called Creed bomb. Thank you. My brother, I went over to the house the other day to get some stuff, and he had some things that I thought were questionable.
3: Wait, your brother?
2: My brother.
3: Hmm.
2: Now,
3: say more.
2: He had like gun magazines, and they had Nazi symbols on them, but I looked closer, and they're all crossed out. So I was like, thank God I saw this. So he's like... because he's a younger kid, so he's like anti-Nazi, all that stuff.
4: And, are you talking like a gun magazine, like as in fits into a pistol, or a gun magazine, like an AR? Like you read it?
2: You put it into an AR.
4: All right.
3: Wait, what?
2: And so he would like, it's swastikas, but they're all crossed out.
3: But why does he have just like a magazine, just like sitting on his coffee
2: table? I don't know.
3: Did you look for the...
2: It wasn't on his coffee table. It was like in the garage and stuff. It was where it needed to be. It wasn't like...
3: Got it.
2: Yeah.
3: I just imagine you walking in and there's just like...
2: From the other side of the room, I could not see the X's through. Right. You know, I was just like, what am I looking at?
3: Does he have a gun that magazine fits into?
2: He did until I took it.
4: Dude, I was at an estate sale one time and they had a whole... bunch of that stuff. Nazi pocket knives. There was all kinds of...
2: Yeah.
3: I've got to imagine that there are a lot of collectors out there, which, I don't know, it's kind of a weird thing to collect, in my opinion, but...
2: If I died, you're just going to have... It's just going to be a pain in the ass for whoever has to take care of my stuff to sell all of my nerd toys.
4: Right.
2: That's probably... Well,
3: I thought you were going to sell all your nerd toys.
2: But if I don't sell them all before I die, and there's some I'm going to keep, so...
4: Just take them with goodwill.
2: Just drop them up. Yeah, is there something at your house that if people found, they'd be like, whoa, that's a little sketchy. 98197 is our All About Garage Doors text line. You can also shoot us a,
3: talkback
2: through our iHeartRadio app. Download it for your cell phone. It is free. And yeah, that's probably the most things that I have. Someone sent a text from 3049 and says people would be creeped out by Beefwater's Tom Peterson obsession.
4: Maybe. I don't know. If by creeped out you mean totally appreciate, yeah, probably.
2: This one says a stolen sex torso. That was from a story last week.
3: Yeah, that is, I like that though. Bringing it back.
2: This person from 1829 says if someone went through my house after I were to pass away, they'd just find a bunch of, like a pile of assault weapons and boxes of ammo.
4: Okay.
3: Got to be prepared for the zombie apocalypse.
2: That's right.
3: I mean, I guess there are things in my home that I wouldn't want, like things that I would tell my best friend to like burn.
2: Period panties.
3: Before, well, yeah, every woman has period panties in her drawer. I'd have something to wear that week.
2: Right. Well, what would you want her to burn?
3: Like journals from back in the day. Because I don't journal as much as I used to. But yeah, it's like, I don't want people, even if there's nothing like weird or nefarious in those journals, I don't want people reading my personal thoughts after I die.
2: I'm the same way. I journal as well, and I have books that I'd be terrified if someone found. I might burn them this week, actually, just to make sure that they are never found. Because,
4: some thoughts are just better not to put on paper.
2: Right. We got some more talk facts coming in through our iHeartRadio app.
1: Cornbread girl. Hey, Tanner, hate to say it, but that anti-Nazi stuff on your brother's magazines for assault rifles, quote-unquote assault rifles, that is a major red flag, buddy. Look at all the recent shootings with stuff engraved on bullets and magazines and rifles.
2: Yeah.
1: I'd dig on that.
2: All right.
4: No, he's like, hey, I'm not saying intervention, but maybe.
2: Yeah. No, when they...
3: You did take the gun, though, didn't you?
2: Just because my brother was going through some things a couple years ago, and I took it, and I just never gave it back to him. He's fully able to have it back now.
4: Also, free gun.
2: Is it a red flag? Maybe.
3: But it's not I would be weirded out by that. Personally.
2: Well, that's why I shared it, because it was weird. But it was crossed out. At least the Nazi symbol was crossed out.
3: Yeah.
2: More talkbacks.
6: Happy Monday, Brew Crew. Yes, I have something weird that I display, and they're called Fuggler dolls. And they're kind of like just ugly, like kind of scary looking dolls. They're plush dolls, and they have like realistic teeth and eyes. And they're not great looking, so I kind of have to do some explaining when people see those. Bing bing.
4: So I'm curious,
3: they are weird looking.
4: What's the appeal
3: bing,
4: of that?
3: Bing.
4: Is it just
3: I mean it's like a Labubu except weirder.
2: So it's Labubus for dudes.
4: Okay.
2: Ladoodoo. 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
7: Hey, Brew Crew. You guys were just talking about your brother with... Tanner was talking about his brother with a magazine that had a Nazi symbol on it. And that made me think, crap, I have my grandfather's old coin collection from when he was in World War II. And I have about 100 black steel Nazi coins that have the swastika on it. Nice. On one side, and on the other side... that eagle.
2: Maybe you should put a letter next to all that stuff. I did not support this stuff. These are just collector's items or whatever. Put them in a museum.
4: That's right. You could just put a note in there that, my grandpa got these in the war.
3: Yeah.
4: I don't know. I'm not going to get into an explanation about it. I just know where they came from.
2: Another talk back through our iHeartRadio app.
8: Every Playboy from 1970 to 2000.
2: Whoa, he said he's got every Playboy from 1970 to 2010.
3: That's pretty impressive.
2: Dude, you might be sitting on a gold mine.
3: 100%. Holy. Especially, depending on condition.
2: Yeah. All right, I want to tell you, more of your calls and texts coming up in a few minutes, but I want to tell you about the Advocates. 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They're the ones who are going to make sure that you're paid, because the insurance companies, they're not your friend. Of course, they tell you that you are, that you're in good hands, and they'll happily take your money every single month. 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

0: You got a shot at $1,000 every single hour today. You could win a grand just like Tiffany and Robert did.
1: Hi, it's a brew.
0: Oh, hold on. That's not it. That's just a clip. Here we go.
2: Awesome. All right. We just had a pretty substantial vet bill that it could help pay off. You guys rock.
3: Thank you.
2: You guys rock.
0: And those vet bills are no joke. It's like, oh, all we found was a hairball. It'll be
4: $800. Yeah, truly, it though.
5: Adds up fast.
0: That's crazy. 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As in, this money is not going to make you rich, but it'll sure come in handy. $1,000. 1059thebrew.com is the website. As soon as you get there, enter the keyword rich. And we could call you back in minutes with the cash. Good luck. It's Tanner, Lauren, and Casey on 105.9 The Brew.

0: Casey now at 866-445-1059.
1: Got an email from a listener who went to her friend's house and found a bunch of needles in a box. It turns out that woman was doing, what was it, IVF treatment?
2: Yeah.
3: Just had some leftovers?
1: Yeah, she had a big box of leftover syringes. But if a stranger found that and didn't know about that stuff, they'd
2: be
1: like,
2: very suspicious.
1: Yeah, what's going on here? This person's got a serious problem.
3: I mean, could you just go diabetic?
1: Yes. If you're smart, you'd maybe think something like that. But, you know, maybe not. What is something that is in your house that if you were to pass, if you were to leave this earth a little too soon, what would you be embarrassed that somebody found? Or what would they not understand and think is kind of sketchy? Like the syringes or, you know, I don't know what you got.
3: Well, I mean, like my clown paintings?
1: Yeah, your clown paintings are creepy.
2: Do you have a thing with clowns?
3: No, I just found that at an estate sale and it tickled me. And so I bought it because the price was right.
2: That would be concerning if someone had like a collection of clown things, you know, because I don't find clowns necessarily creepy, but if there is a lot of it,
3: so
2: it's kind of like, why?
3: I did go to not the same estate sale, but I went to an estate sale that almost the whole house was clown stuff.
2: Oh, see, that would be if you walked into that person's house, you'd be like, what?
1: They need to check out that person's house.
3: Do you guys remember the old actor comedian Red Skelton?
2: No.
3: So it would have been your mom, your grandma's generation of entertainment. But he did a clown bit. And so a lot of it was like these Red Skelton paintings, but there was a ton of it throughout that house.
1: Yeah.
3: And it was weird. Or you walk into the room and it's the ceramic doll room.
1: Oh, my God. I haven't
3: heard that. And you go like, well, there is zero reason for this to be here.
1: Yeah. This text from 3200 says, you know, the thing that's in their house that if somebody found would think it is pretty sketchy, says, for years I had the clothes I was wearing when I got shot. They were covered in blood because I had hit a femoral harder when I got out of the hospital.
3: Femoral artery, I think is what he's trying to say.
1: He said, okay, he said harder. So I was, he got out of the hospital, finally tipped up to the shoe. Finally, I tipped up the shoe and blood poured out of it like a coffee cup.
3: Sure.
2: Oh.
3: I mean,
1: it had a lot of plasma in it, but he had all that stuff.
3: Arterial blood flow is high pressure.
1: He said a lot of the plasma in it was more like snot.
2: Hmm. Ew. Hmm. Oh. But that doesn't explain why you kept the clothes for so long.
3: Those shoes are brand new.
2: Yeah, I'm not going to waste some perfectly good shoes.
1: Well, I think maybe like, you know, you hold on to it because you're like, I survived that.
3: Yeah.
2: Yeah.
1: And
2: I suppose.
1: I don't know. It just got weird. 3826 sent a text and said, I got a bazooka and rockets for the bazooka from World War II that people would probably look at me funny for.
2: Yeah. You know, somebody keep an eye on this guy.
1: It's pretty rare. I wonder if it still works.
3: I don't know. How do you just
2: only
3: come
2: one
3: into a
2: way
3: bazooka?
2: To find out?
1: Yeah. How do you get your hands on a bazooka? Let us know how you got your hands on that bazooka and where can I get one? 9017 says, my daughter loves gothic style and her house has taxidermy animals, wet specimens, and framed spiders.
3: Oh, okay.
2: Yeah. The framed bugs.
3: Yeah.
2: I see a lot of that. Mostly like butterflies and stuff, though.
3: Nothing
2: spiders.
3: Like walking into an apartment and knowing you may or may not come out of it.
1: Yeah. 5440 says, I have nothing to hide. My house is like a museum. It's full of unique pieces and stories.
2: Okay.
1: Mm-hmm.
2: Open book.
1: Just know that when you pass, there's going to be a big blue dumpster out in front of your house. And a lot of stuff is going right in there.
2: Don't say that.
1: I'm just saying that.
3: That's how my kids will be.
1: I know that.
3: Take it all. $6. The whole lot.
1: Yeah. Like, I have all these figures that, you know, are collectibles. And I have, like, the first versions of, you know, this product that came out. There was only 500 of or whatever. They would just either throw it out or sell it for cheap.
3: I mean, the sell.
1: I'm glad I'd be dead because then I wouldn't want to know.
3: Yeah, because they're just looking to move it. Like, they don't care.
2: Yeah.
1: That's why you go to those estate sales, huh?
3: Well, the good ones, yeah. The family-run estate sales are the jam. The estate sale companies, I don't love those as much.
2: Yeah.
1: Mm. What's the difference?
3: About 60% markup in price.
2: Yeah, they'll charge you more.
3: There's no good deals. Like, you're paying at the top of the heap, unless you're on the Sunday half off day.
1: Right.
2: Do you ever go to an estate sale just to see the inside of the house?
3: Yeah, I mean, I did that. The dude, a couple houses down from me, he moved out, and they did an estate sale at his place. Yeah. And I just wanted to go check out his place.
1: Same. I had a neighbor move out, and I just wanted to see the inside of that place. I don't know why. Just walked through. I think they had an open house. I think they had some cheese.
3: Oh yeah, sure. I went and laid in his bed.
2: Of course you did.
1: Were they there?
3: No. Yeah. The family was there, but yeah, he wasn't there.
2: Because he was dead.
3: He's not dead. He's still alive. I hope he's still alive.
1: When I was looking for a home, I remember I went to inside one of the houses where the neighbors, the actual owners, were still there.
3: Right.
1: And it was very weird because I just went around going, no, this doesn't do it for me. Yeah. Like in front of them.
3: Right.
1: You know, if you're trying to sell your house, just leave the house.
3: Would you take a quarter for it?
1: Yeah.
3: Okay.
2: Sir, that's offensive.
1: Is there something in your place that if anybody found, they'd be freaked out? 866-445-1059 is the number. Earlier, we were discussing,
2: what secrets maybe that you've never told anybody. Or like things that have happened to you, even like good things. Like example was winning the lottery and not telling your family.
1: We were talking about this guy who won the lottery, won millions of dollars. And then for 11 years, or it's been 11 years, I guess, since. And he hasn't told anyone of his family. But he lives like he still has no money. You know, he doesn't spend the money, I guess. He bought a couple of things, like a new bed and stuff. But he just didn't tell anybody. So, you know, what's something that was significant that you know, you never told anyone?
3: Yeah.
1: Hit a deer or whatever.
3: It just makes you wonder if that dude's family is just a pain in the neck to where he felt like he needed to keep that disclosed, or is that just a personality issue where he just goes, all right, I've got money, but I don't necessarily need to spend it.
1: Yeah, I don't know.
2: He's got a mighty big emergency fund now.
1: But this guy's been on hold waiting to share his story with us. It's Tanner, Laurie, and Casey. Good morning.
4: Yeah, so a couple of years ago, like 35 years ago, me and my brother, shame on us, we broke into his girlfriend's house and stole their Christmas presents.
1: Oh, my God. And
4: I know, that was never terrible. I'm not the same person anywhere close. But the story was in the newspaper.
1: Just so everyone is aware of what happened. 35 years ago, you broke into
4: brother's girlfriend's house and stole their Christmas presents.
1: Was your brother with you?
4: Shame. Oh yeah, we did it together. Oh, he was the Batman and Robin, and I mean Robin too. He was Robin.
1: Okay, and but so like he stole from his girlfriend and his parents, or her parents?
4: Yes, yes, we did.
3: Inside
4: horrendous.
3: Job.
4: It was horrendous. Yeah. And you know, I felt bad for it later. I was a Boy Scout too. Felt bad, much bad for it.
1: Oh man, but
4: the story was in the newspaper. It was printed in the newspaper. The Oregonian printed the story, and I proudly cut it out and displayed it for about 10 to 15 years before I finally said, that ain't right.
1: That's what killers do. Bro, that's what killers do. They see the body was found, and they cut it out, and they put it on their wall.
4: Exactly. We only did it once, though. I never did it again.
2: Well, yeah.
4: Sorry, family.
1: I would hope not. I mean, Jesus. How many Christmas STDs did Jesus give you after that?
2: Yeah.
4: He hit my brain up pretty good. that's why I am the Flasher today. All Thank right. you very much.
3: That All that aside, All right. What was the coolest gift you got?
1: No, he hung up. He hung up.
2: Man, yeah, I want to know, because I'm sure they sold it, right?
3: Yeah, I mean, who knows? He's probably still using that toaster.
1: Let's go to...
5: Hello?
1: Hi, it's Tanner. Is this Ellen?
5: This is Eleanor.
1: Hi, Eleanor. How are you?
5: Good. How are you doing?
1: Doing well.
5: I heard that you guys were asking about weird things that people would find in your house.
1: Yeah. Like if you were to die, what would you,
5: Yeah.
1: What would you be embarrassed by that someone found?
5: I have bags of hair.
2: Excuse me?
5: I have bags of hair.
2: Like your own hair?
5: Yes.
1: Is this like, why? Is this like a weird fetish or like a hoarding type situation?
2: Are you giving the hair away to make wigs, like locks of love style?
5: Yeah, for wigs for kids. I cut my hair every 3 years. But, so I cut my hair and put it in bags, get it ready to mail off, right?
1: Okay.
5: And then this last time I went to cut my hair, I realized I still hadn't mailed my last bag, and now I haven't mailed the one that I just did. So I have two bags of hair, like, and I have big, thick, long hair.
1: Yeah.
5: So I've got these two gallon-sized bags of hair in my lower drawer of my dresser that if I drop dead tomorrow and someone looks in it, gonna wonder.
1: Yeah, right. Yes. This woman's a serial killer and collects hair.
3: I'll give you $50 for it. I'm trying to finish up an Afghan.
1: Well, that's, you know, I think
5: I will if you donate the money to Wigs for Kids.
1: I think it's a great thing that you're doing that, donating the hair to Wigs for Kids. So go drop that stuff off. There's some kids out there bald now because you still have two bags of it now.
2: It's like she keeps promising to send the hair, but I haven't gotten it yet.
5: Absent-minded perimenopause is what I'm blaming it on.
2: That's fair. That's what I blame everything on, too.
1: Thank you. Appreciate the call.
5: Like, look, a squirrel. Yeah. Okay, have a good one.
1: Laura was blaming something on menopause last week, wouldn't she?
2: Perimenopause. It's premenopause. I'm not fully menopausal yet.
1: All right.
2: Jeez.
1: Kind of acting like it.
3: Either way, your lips all sweaty.
1: Yeah. All right, more of your calls, talkbacks, and text messages coming up here in just a minute.
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0: Portland's Rock Station, 105.9 The Brew. It's Tanner, Lauren, and Casey. Wanted to know if there's something in your place that if you were to pass away all of a sudden, would you be not necessarily embarrassed, but is there something in your house that people would find sketchy without context?
1: Yeah.
0: Right?
1: Like, and even if you didn't die, like we've all had those instances where if we live in an apartment complex, it's like a maintenance man needs to come in and fix your sink or something. And you're like, oh my God, I left this on the counter and I'm so embarrassed.
0: Yeah. Yeah, I get it. This text from 9820 says a friend of mine stayed at this one girl's house and she had a bunch of World War II Nazi memorabilia.
1: Oh.
0: And there was no cross through that, I guess. It wasn't X'd out. It was just the way it is.
1: That's odd.
0: 3113 says I'd be people would be sketched out to probably find my psychedelic mushroom grow. I'm a hobby grower and I have several monotubes set up in my extra room.
1: Okay.
0: Growing them mushrooms.
1: It's a fun hobby.
0: And 3243 says, my dad was in World War II, and he was a cave hunter, and apparently what was common was killing the enemy and knocking their teeth out. He gave my husband a necklace of the enemy's teeth.
1: Oh, no.
0: I think it's gross, but of course my husband thinks it's cool. I have to admit, they are nice pearly whites. Jeez. Huh.
2: Yeah.
0: Here's a bag of teeth.
2: Yeah, I don't know how I feel about all that.
1: Makes my mouth hurt just thinking about it.
0: Like a bag of his kills?
2: Yeah, I mean, that's... And same thing with like when they used to cut ears off, allegedly, right? Yeah. Like, what do you do with that?
1: I don't know.
2: Wear it around your neck until it rots off?
1: Display it?
2: I mean, what do you do with it?
0: More of your calls and texts coming up in a few minutes. Also, I did talk to the dude who called up, or sorry, he sent me an email on Thursday talking about his prosthetic penis. On Thursday, he went and had surgery to get a prosthetic penis. He's got his kids this week, and so they just showed up. He won't be able to talk to us again until Tuesday.
2: Okay.
0: But we will have Bam on the show to discuss the prosthetic penis that he just got. I have questions.
2: Wow. Well, maybe he just needs a few more days to figure out how to use the thing. He's just got the tires kicked, and he's just getting it in and trying to figure out how to work.
1: I wonder what happened because he's got kids, so obviously it used to work.
2: Yeah. Well, listen, it happens.
0: Yeah, he says it's because of ED that he got the prosthetic penis. Yeah. So, yeah, we'll talk to him next week. All the info, actually, not just info, but here's a keyword. For your chance to win a grand right now.
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0: call us. It's cheaper than punching drywall. 866-445-1059. You're waking up with Tanner, Laura, and Casey.
1: Happy Monday. So it looks like Southwest Airlines has banned passengers from bringing humanoid robots onto flights. So, in case you already have one of those, you're not allowed to take it.
2: They're people too, you guys.
1: Here's a report on Southwest Airlines banning humanoid robots.
3: In Travel Smart, Southwest Airlines has now banned humanoid robots from flying in the cabin or as checked baggage. The carrier says passengers can no longer bring human or animal-like robots on board, regardless of size or purpose. This comes after a recent incident went viral online that caused delays on a flight out of Oakland. Southwest says the primary concern is the size of the lithium-ion batteries used to power the large robots, which have previously caused fires on planes. All other robots, such as toy ones, are allowed to board, but must be able to fit in a carry-on bag.
1: Yeah, what if it's like, have you seen the videos of those, they just malfunction and they start tweaking out, like their limbs go everywhere? We don't need that on the plane.
4: No, not at all.
1: Knock my drink out of my hand.
5: Seriously, out there looking like they're trying to lure people into a car lot.
1: Yeah, so I'm surprised that people are... I'm surprised people have humanoid robots in the first place.
4: That was
1: already.
4: My whole thing. Is I'm like,
1: who's got one of those?
4: Yeah, who's trying to bring one of those on a flight? At least one person.
5: It's not surprising to me that people have these things. It is a little surprising to me that you would travel with it. You know what I mean?
1: You travel with your. Well, there's that video of the. They call it the Rizbot.
4: What's the Rizbot?
1: Have you seen it? It's like a robot, a humanoid robot that goes around. Someone's controlling it, obviously, but it like curses and says funny things on the street.
4: And Rizbot.
1: And somebody broke it recently, but
4: sad.
1: Yeah, they just have in Rizbot. You'll see it.
4: Okay.
5: Huh. Well, listen, keep your robots at home, especially if it's your girlfriend.
1: Yeah. Especially if it's your sex doll. Like, you don't need to bring that.
4: Oh, God.
5: We just don't need to see it. We don't need to question it. And you don't need to put yourself through that.
4: So when you bring a humanoid robot on the plane, do you have to buy a separate seat?
5: You would have to, unless you put it on your lap like a
1: weirdo.
5: Well,
1: I mean, these things fold, Like the robots, they fold up a little bit.
4: You can put them in the overhead bin.
1: Yeah, I don't know
4: under
1: if you
4: your seat.
1: Do that.
5: Yeah, I mean, you got two options, overhead or under the seat.
1: Yep. Anyway, don't go to the airport with your humanoid robot. Who the hell even has one of those already?
4: I don't know.
1: Listen to this. How creepy is this? Imagine you're at home, you're doing your thing, eating dinner, whatever, but then you find somebody living in the basement of your house.
4: No, thank you. I'm
1: moving.
4: And
1: you never knew he was there.
4: Yeah.
1: That actually happened in Arkansas. Listen to this report from Inside a Dish.
6: Mark's mother-in-law looked inside a closet in her basement.
7: And she says, that stuff wasn't there yesterday. It's been moved. And she walks in a little bit further, and I see her eyes get big, and she says, I see a leg. There's somebody in there.
6: They called 911.
7: And I go in, and I coax the guy out. I can't see him at first, so I'm not sure what to expect. He was pretty well cut up. He had cuts all over his face and his arms. I eventually, after talking to him later, found out he had gotten stuck in barbed wire. And so the guy... I guess got in and found this closet. He made himself a bed. He found some sheets and some pillows. He made himself a little makeshift bed when they would leave. And so he would go and I guess find food.
1: Wow.
4: Oh my gosh.
1: Go through their stuff?
4: Dude, that would be so scary.
5: I've heard multiple of these stories where they're not trying to do anything crazy, but that's how they get caught is people were going like, I just went grocery shopping.
1: Yeah.
5: Where did all the blah, blah, blahs go?
4: That'd be so scary to just like go into your closet and all you see is a leg.
1: Yeah, dude, he's lucky the homeowner just didn't take care of business.
4: Yeah.
1: I mean, you see a leg just hanging out. Like, oh, my God.
5: Yeah, and you'd probably be well within your right to do that, which is the crazy part.
1: I think I'd say something first, not just shoot into the closet, but damn, dude.
4: That's scary.
1: Yeah, that is pretty scary. So you just got to lock your stuff up. This is why I have cameras everywhere.
4: Mm-hmm.
1: Everywhere.
4: I mean, everywhere?
1: Well, I mean, like, enough places. You can't walk around my house without being seen.
4: Yeah.
1: Listen, I don't have any cameras inside. Just
5: I could use the company.
1: You get a little lonely over there?
4: It's like, maybe you guys could be friends.
5: Why not?
4: Besties.
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0: It's Tanner, Laura, and Casey.
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2: Ooh.
1: At more than 285 theaters nationwide. That's crazy.
2: Is this just for kids?
1: Let's see. 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
3: For $1.50?
4: Goodness.
1: $1.75. That's pretty good, but I mean, I thought they were like new movies.
3: No.
2: I mean, it makes sense because kids are out for the summer. They need some stuff to do on the cheap, and here it is.
1: I went to go see Mortal Kombat on Saturday.
2: Oh, you did? How was it?
1: It was okay. But there was like a kid in there. I mean, it's a rated R movie, and someone brought their like 10-year-old.
3: Oh, yeah. Look, I was taken to many a rated R movies as a kid.
1: My mom would never take me to a rated R movie. If she saw me watching a rated R movie, I was in trouble. But of course, when my brother pops up, he's 9 years old watching Terminator.
2: Right.
1: I'm like, why weren't you strict with him like you were with me?
2: That's always how it goes, though.
3: It really is true. And you got so many years between the two of you. So,
2: true.
3: Like, yeah. There's a lot of time of greasing the track that your brother didn't have to deal with.
1: 16 or 17 when he was born, so we didn't really, grow up together. So
2: if you're looking for something to do with the kids this summer.
1: Mortal Kombat
3: is cheap. Pack them with some bootleg snacks.
1: It was so expensive. $50 just for the tickets.
3: Yeah.
1: Just for a pair of tickets. And then we bought just a popcorn, a drink, and two beers. And that was 30-something bucks.
2: Why are you going to these big fancy movie theaters?
1: I like the IMAX.
2: Oh, okay.
1: I like it, IMAX.
3: It was $25?
2: Per ticket?
1: $50 for two tickets.
3: To go, and that's just IMAX price. That's not like the...
1: Yeah,
3: there's
1: the IMAX price.
2: Okay. No, but even theater price is probably like, what, 15?
3: Still, I just need you guys to talk to me like you understand that I haven't been to a movie in generations.
1: And yeah, it used to be, a couple of bucks, right? Like, do you remember what you paid for a movie back in the day?
3: I feel like the last movie that I paid for was maybe 10 bucks.
1: What movie was that? When's the last time you were in the theater?
3: I mean, it was probably 8 years ago, though. I took my kid to see some Penguin documentary at the theater. Okay. I feel like it was like 8 or 10 bucks.
2: Yesterday we got in because I went to see a movie yesterday, and it was 10 bucks, but it was Matinee, and it was at the Baghdad on Hawthorne. So they only have one screen.
3: Full Tilt's what, 14 bucks then?
2: Probably.
3: Did it knock it down to 10?
2: Probably.
3: Okay.
2: So, and I'm used to paying less than that at other neighborhood theaters in town. So that even that one was a little pricey for me.
3: But you're who they're looking for, though, because you come in there and then you buy everything that...
2: That's true.
3: You're buying the pizza, you're buying the beer, you're buying everything.
2: I will occasionally sneak in some movie theater candy.
1: I snuck in some candy
2: on
1: Saturday.
2: Other than that, yes. I will buy things.
3: Yeah. At $89, I'd be bootlegging candy
2: totally.
3: In, too.
1: We stopped and I got some Starbursts and some Butterfingers.
3: Yeah.
1: I wanted to get a Dr. Pepper, but Allie didn't bring her bag, so I couldn't sneak that in.
3: It's crazy to me that we're getting to where we're getting with the prices of things.
1: Yeah.
2: I know, but hiding stuff in your coat to go to the movies, that's
1: people have been doing that for a long time.
3: That's a rite of passage.
2: Yeah.
1: Yeah, right.
2: So that's not necessarily because of the prices. It's just sneaky and fun.
3: Back in the day when we used to do movie screenings on a regular basis, I turned it into a game. Who smuggled the best stuff in, the most stuff in? You're winning stuff.
1: That's awesome.
3: We're calling the cops on zero people. We are rewarding this behavior.
2: My friend used to, we'd go to the food court before a movie, and she used to pack Panda Express to go and take it into a movie.
1: Damn, it's amazing.
2: I can't remember how she got it in, because those to-go boxes are not small.
3: Yeah, well, they're not checking too deep. They're not patting you down.
2: Right.
3: So you just need to be able to
2: put it in a
3: good
2: bag
3: inside
2: or something.
3: Pocket or something. But I've seen full Taco Bell orders come out of people's jackets, and it was glorious.
1: That's great. 98197 is our All About Garage Doors text line. Did you ever sneak anything crazy into the theater other than just food? Somebody sneak a bong in there? What happened? Your call's coming up. It's Tanner, Lauren, and Casey.

0: Portland's Rock Station, 105.9 The Brew. It's Tanner, Lauren, Casey. We're going to talk to Chad Dewing from our sister station, Rip City Radio, 620 AM, here in just a few minutes. Talk about the NBA playoffs tonight. I think you got the NHL playoffs, PGA Tour, a lot of stuff going on. We'll talk to him about that. But we have a few text messages coming in from people talking about the things that they smuggled in the movie theaters.
1: Yeah. Yep.
0: How did we get on this topic?
2: You went to a movie.
0: I went and I snuck some
2: stuff.
0: And
2: we were just talking about prices and that, you know, one must smuggle at the price of things.
0: To afford to live, you got to smuggle things in. 2142 says, I have a purse with an insulated bladder that holds two bottles of wine.
1: Two bottles of wine. That's amazing.
0: There's a spout that comes out the back for pouring and no one ever knows.
1: That is.
0: I always take it to the movies. It's fantastic.
1: That's brilliant. I do have a fanny pack that's also a cooler. And you can easily fit like 3 or 4 White Claws in there.
0: Nice.
2: Yeah, I got the old binocular set. No, you're not going to need those in here, dude.
0: 9188 says, back in the mid-80s, we would go to the movie theaters and we would stick bottled beer in our cowboy boots, 2 in each boot.
1: Nice. Okay. 2 in each boot.
0: Mm-hmm. Wow. 2 in each boot.
1: This must be big boots.
0: Coming up next, we'll talk to Chad Dewing from our sister station, Rip City Radio, 620 AM. We are commercial free. 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
1: Happy Monday. Trying to get a hold of Chad Dewing from our sister station, Rip City Radio, but getting a hold of him is damn near impossible.
2: Didn't
1: Casey B. Flutterbeck.
2: Weren't you just texting with him?
1: Yeah. I said, hey, you want to come on the show? And he goes, what time? I said, 9:30. Didn't hear anything else.
3: Maybe he just ran fresh out of minutes. Maybe he needs to re-up real quick.
1: Yeah.
3: Go get that bill paid.
1: I get it. But we got, you know, the NBA playoffs tonight and NHL playoffs tonight. PGA Tour's going down, so, or at least the results. So we'll.
2: And NFL schedule just came out.
1: Yeah. I saw that there are a lot of international games.
3: Oh, yeah.
1: This season.
3: I think it's going to be more and more every year. They're going to keep pushing that as much as they can.
2: I hate that kind of.
1: Why?
2: Because it's just a money grab. It's all about the money. And, like, it's cool, I guess. Like, if you can afford to go over there. It's cool for the people who live there and who are fans of the NFL and never get to see football games, you know, American football games. Yeah, like, I don't care if you're in Munich. That's good. Like, I mean, whatever.
1: Yeah, and I just think about the fans who, like, let's say you bought season tickets and you missed out on the game because you decided to go play in Munich or something.
3: Yeah, and I don't want to get up at 4 a.m. to have to watch a game.
2: Right.
1: Right, yeah. That sucks.
2: Yeah, that's, oh my God, I didn't think about that.
3: Yeah, you get
2: like, even to watch the game.
3: Right. You get different time zone issues depending on where they're playing at.
1: So hopefully Chad will call us back. Gosh.
2: And prices are insane. Obviously, NFL schedule came out last week, and I was waiting for it because I was like, okay, when the Lions schedule comes out, I want to figure out a game that we can go to because me and the family have been talking about going to Ford Field and going to a game at home for standing room only, which I didn't even realize they sold tickets for standing room only. $200.
3: Okay. How many people are going?
1: $200 to stand?
2: Yeah. No. That's crazy. But yeah, so for four of us, probably four to six people.
3: Okay. I'd probably roll the dice if I were you. And I would just wait until 11th hour and try and get some tickets on the cheap.
2: I think that's the way to go.
1: Tickets are $12.
2: Yeah. Because at that point, people are trying to just like unload them.
3: It's going to be a little bit of a risk. And maybe you go there and just plan on just hanging out maybe around the venue and just kind of maybe get some breakfast or whatever. And just see what you can pick up on StubHub or whatever late in the game.
2: Not a bad idea.
1: Got some talkback messages coming in through our iHeartRadio app. You can send us one anytime. Just download it for your cell phone. And once you have the Brew streaming, press the microphone button. You got people still chiming in on what they used to sneak into the movie theaters back in the day. All I snuck in was two packs of Starbursts and a Butterfinger.
3: Yeah?
1: I wanted to get a big, like one of those 20-ounce Dr. Peppers or something. But
2: yeah, a little too much.
1: Yeah, Allie didn't have her bag with her, so she said to stuff it in her. She had some, like leggings, but they had pockets.
3: Yeah, well, that's why the Lord made a jacket sleeve. Stick that sucker in there.
1: That's where he put them. Some talkbacks coming in through the app.
4: Yeah, when we were in our 20s, me and my friend snuck a whole 12-pack of Miller Lite in there. That's why you wear cargo pants.
1: Another talkback.
5: So I usually go, when I go see a movie, I go to Northern Lights here in Salem. It's on Commercial Street, but it's a pretty cheap theater, $10 a ticket, and good pricing on the food. But I always usually sneak in something, man. I got to have some candies or something. And the last time I snuck in my jacket, you know, the arm parts, they were the liter, 1.5 liter, whatever those big bottle of liter colas are. Yeah, man, and a couple of those in each arm.
1: Couple of those?
3: Wow. Two of those, 9 hot dogs, a turkey, 2 rotisserie chickens.
1: Yeah, I've always just done that thing, Ron. I just get it there. But in recent years, it's been so expensive
2: very expensive.
1: Yeah, as a kid, I never snuck anything in there. I just would get it there.
3: After dropping $80, I would have zero guilt about whatever I smuggled in there.
1: I don't feel guilty about it at all. Like, I was actually talking to, while I was getting my popcorn, I was talking to the manager of the movie theater, and she was telling me that the commercials are killing them. because they're not, you know, movie theaters run commercials before right. movies now. It's not just movie trailers. It's straight up TV commercials.
2: Yeah.
1: And she goes, we make a lot of money from it, but it's killing us. Like, people hate it.
2: Yeah.
1: Because it says start time is 8:10. Movie actually doesn't start till about 8:40.
2: Dude, well, those movie theaters like AMC's, Regals, all that, the previews are forever
1: They
2: long.
1: Used to be 15 minutes. Now they're about 30.
2: It really does feel like that. And that's another reason why I like the little mom and pop theaters, because they'll play maybe like three previews and then the movie's on.
3: So in the day that we're living in now, where it's reserved, you buy a reserved seat, right? Yeah. Can't you just bypass that whole thing and just show up a half hour later than the movie starts?
2: Yeah, but you don't know exactly.
1: Yeah, you don't know exactly, but just...
3: Well, then pick a lane.
1: I go to the same theater.
3: Watch them or don't.
1: And they are long trailers, so I just know that I don't need to be there right at that time.
3: Yeah.
2: Yeah.
1: But I usually see... I love trailers, but I usually watch all these trailers before they're even in the theaters, so I don't need to see them. Unless it's like Avengers Doomsday.
3: Well, good for you guys for help keeping the places open.
1: We got some talkbacks here through our iHeartRadio app.
6: Morning, Brewer Crew. This is Big John. Hey, Bacon and Beer, I want to apologize to Biker Aladdin because I blew up the bathroom and he had to use it right after me.
2: Oh my God.
6: But I really had to go. And yeah, sorry. The air was pretty thick in there.
2: Oh my God.
1: And Big John, I bet his dumps look like a horse's poop.
3: Right?
2: Dude.
1: I'd love to hear from Biker Aladdin to know what it was like going in
3: walking
1: there.
3: Around. Is there a dead bear around here?
1: I've walked into bathrooms that have been so bad where I'm like, I'll just hold it for another 15, 20 minutes. I'd rather be miserable than throw up all over myself. Oh, man. Big John, you got to evacuate your bowels before Bacon and Beer.
2: Well, I mean, you can't control it. When you got to go, you got to go.
1: Another talk back.
5: Dude, I saw the schedule for the Seahawks come out, and the Cowboys are coming up December like 7th or something like that to play the Seahawks. I'm a big Cowboy fan, so I went online and tried to get some tickets. Dude, the cheapest tickets are like $396. I'm like, whoa, man, that's a bill. That's like two bills. I can't do it. I might go to Seattle and not go in and watch the game.
1: Maybe again, like Casey said, just try at the last minute from the scalper.
2: But it is going to be tough, especially for the Seahawks since they just won a championship.
3: It's sad, dude. I had season tickets in the Hawks Nest, so it was bleacher seating, obviously, but whatever. I paid $20 a ticket.
2: That's damn. Wild.
1: Damn.
2: That is crazy.
3: $20 a ticket, so it was $400 for the season because I had two seats.
2: And now that's one ticket.
3: And now you can barely go one time for that.
1: Right.
3: And that's it. Like, you've priced everybody out. My buddy Jeff had season tickets for an eternity. And last year he finally threw in the towel and went like, I just can't do it anymore.
1: Right. Which, by the way, the Seahawks will kick off the season with the Patriots. What is that, September 9th?
3: Sounds about right.
1: If I'm not mistaken.
2: A little rematch.
1: Yeah.
2: Ooh.
1: Kick off the season.
2: Ooh.
1: Here's another talk back through the app. People talking about things they snuck into movie theaters. Or just ticket prices in general.
7: Warren Burke Crew. Hey, Laura, never buy the tickets right when the schedule comes out. I go back to Boston or just go to Denver for some games, and I always buy my tickets a couple days in advance, if not maybe just a week in advance. There's always a bunch of tickets for way cheaper for the people that have, you know, schedule changes and whatnot. You should look at that route.
2: Mm-hmm. Nice. That's good advice. That's probably what I'll do.
1: All right. Another talk back.
8: Good morning, Brew Crew. Driver Steph here. When my kids were little, I would just have a diaper bag, even if I didn't use it, and that thing would be full of snacks, drinks, everything we needed. So all we did was pay for the movie. Have a good day.
1: Yeah, those big bags, man. Yeah.
3: Busting out. Making sandwiches.
1: Yeah.
2: Has anyone ever gotten busted for having...
1: I was wondering the same thing because
2: I've never seen anybody get caught.
1: I was putting my wrappers from the Starburst because they have Starburst there, but not the ones that I was eating.
2: Yeah.
1: In like the cup holder. Now I take all my trash, but you know, some of them get on the floor.
3: Uh-huh.
1: I'm like, do they get mad when they see candy that's not theirs on
3: they
1: the floor?
3: They don't get paid enough to care. I don't feel
1: just
3: like
1: sweep it all up into a bucket.
3: To disparage anybody, but it's like one of those teenage jobs. Like, they're not looking to start any trouble. They're not looking to be the police. They're there to sweep a little bit.
1: What if you pull out a full taco bar at a movie theater?
3: Yeah, I think
1: they'd stop you if you were making a sandwich.
3: The only time they would broached the subject with you is if you were creating more work for them. So if you were leaving a mess or something, if you're minding your own affairs and you're taking your crap with you, I bet they won't say nothing about nothing.
1: I mean, I doubt you can plug in a grill. I don't think you could fry a burger.
3: I haven't brought a George Foreman into a Regal?
2: Crazy.
1: All right. More talkbacks coming up here in just a few minutes. 98197 is our All About Garage Doors text line. All right, one more talkback before we go.
9: Well, Big John, that explains it. Most of the restaurant over there had a little bit of a thicker air quality.
2: Ew.
9: Thanks for that. Bing bong.
1: So Wayne was at B&B, and he he could smell.
2: He's sitting down.
1: Big John's turd.
2: Eating his biscuits and gravy, and he's like, what's that?
1: That's Big John. Hear your calls and texts. Hang on.
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1: Online at 1059thebrew.com. We got some good stuff. So Letterman was on Stephen Colbert last week. You know, since his last, right? Stephen Colbert's last show's on Thursday. So yeah, he had Letterman on, and they did one of Letterman's old bits where they threw a bunch of stuff off the roof.
2: Okay, that's a great stuff, too,
1: I love it. And they threw a lot of stuff. They threw the seats that all the guests sit on when Stephen's interviewing them.
3: Yeah.
1: Threw those right off the roof.
4: Dave, do you want to do this with me? It's a little lighter.
5: Yeah, now, this is yours.
4: This is my desk chair.
5: All right, well, say goodbye, my friend.
4: All right.
5: How many hours of you and your... been in that chair?
4: 1,810 shows.
5: Here we go.
4: Here we go.
5: All right, let's give it a go.
4: One.
5: A little my way.
4: Your way?
5: Oh,
4: yeah, there you go. One, two, three.
3: What? Where is the studio?
1: It's in downtown New York, yeah. Manhattan, I guess.
3: Is it at Rockefeller?
2: I don't think it's at Rockefeller.
3: That's just a crazy place to drop something off a roof.
1: It looks honestly, it just looks like a normal build, like a normal brick building from the outside. It doesn't look like
2: he's in the Ed Sullivan Theater, right?
1: Yes.
2: Yeah. So it's just on its own. I'm sure they block it all off with plenty of space for any debris to hit anybody.
1: You could see that it was blocked off and people were watching, but it's fun to drop stuff off the roof.
3: We do it all the time.
1: Well, we haven't done it in a while. Yeah, we should find something and just start throwing stuff. We should actually invite listeners to bring us stuff that we could throw off the roof for them.
2: Okay.
3: You know what?
1: Like if you've got an old couch or something you want to get rid of, we'll throw it off the roof. Or
3: that would be hilarious.
1: Or like a fancy a glass vase or something.
2: Yeah, I would take the vase over the couch. We got to get the thing up there.
1: Well, yeah, but the reason I say that is I threw a couch off the roof once in Eugene, and it was awesome. It was a lot of fun.
3: I would love to do it again.
1: Actually, I think it was somebody's work desk. It's been a long time.
2: Yeah, we would need somebody to grant us the access to the freight elevator.
3: You know what? I'm hoping that we get new furniture in here and
1: you just
3: stuff.
1: Start throwing some stuff
3: and
1: off.
3: So that, I mean, we got so many nasty chairs. Tanner's chair is so gross.
1: Shut up.
3: Well, there's like a stain. It looks like you.
1: That stain was there before I got
3: it
1: here.
3: It looks like you splooged.
2: Whoa.
1: I didn't. That stain was there
2: we
1: before
2: had
1: I got
2: to
1: here.
2: Take it there.
1: Because I think it's a coffee stain, and I don't drink coffee.
2: Yeah.
1: I don't know what that was. Sorry.
2: You hope it was a coffee stain. That was the lie detector.
1: You know what? I'll take a picture of my chair that I sit in. I've been sitting in this every day since 2014. I hate this chair, but for some reason I can't get rid of it. Like
3: You got a sticky floor. You got a stain on your chair. What are you doing over there?
1: The wheel is, there's a wheel that's locked, so I can't like move freely very well.
3: And like the armrest is all
1: it's ripped
3: up.
1: And so it cuts my arm up, my left arm up left and right.
3: There's
1: but
3: gotta
1: I just
3: be
1: can't.
3: Another chair you can.
2: We've got the sure worst chairs in the business. There's no two ways about it. These but things are sucky.
1: I will throw this bitch right off the roof if we get new chairs.
3: I mean, I hope we get new chairs.
1: Yeah. Well, we'll find out. We're getting a remodel right now, so.
3: Well, I mean, what if we just like threw them off the roof anyway? Then they'd have to buy us new chairs.
1: That's a good. Now you're thinking, Laura. All right. All that stuff's online at 1059thebrew.com, including our after show podcast. So go check that out. And if you missed any of the bacon and beer party from Friday, you can go check that out. Like the guys doing their alien impressions.
3: Yep.
1: That's what Laura's idea of an alien sounds
3: like. Yeah, and I had some supporters. I saw those text messages coming in.
1: Yeah, and then there was this guy.
3: That's pretty good.
1: Yeah, that guy
3: won. Yeah.
1: So go check it out, 1059thebrew.com. 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

0: 105.9 The Brew, Portland's Rock Station. Well, today marks the 46th anniversary of Mount St. Helens blowing at the top. Let me get some music on here that kind of fits where I was at in my life at that time. Yeah, that's the music from Ramblin' Rod, which I'm pretty sure I was watching as the mountain was erupting. 46 years ago. Hard to believe, man. This the entire area was coated in ash. And it was, I remember my backyard. You know, it was probably about like half inch, three quarters of an inch of ash across the backyard in Oregon City. Collected a jar of it, still have it at home somewhere. But man, it is crazy that we went through all that 46 years ago.
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0: Well, if you have not got your $1,000 yet, you're going to want to get on that because this is the last week to score that $1,000. 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
1: This is such a blessing. 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This is incredible.
0: Yeah, it would feel like that. $1,000 could be yours. 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

It's 105.9 The Brew, Portland's rock station. A lot of people got stuck in traffic on I-5 south of Tigard because somebody took that flyover ramp onto 217 a little too fast and flipped over on their side. Happens at least once a year. We see it all the time. We can go up on the roof here at the radio station because our building is right there. We can go up on the roof and watch them flip the truck back on its wheels, and we do that often. Sit there and drink our coffee and watch people on their worst day. So remember, if you're getting on 217 from I-5, slow the hell down. It's 105.9 The Brew, Portland's rock station.

0: 105.9 The Brew, Portland's rock station. Oh, it happened again. So it is graduation season. A lot of college students are graduating, and then they get these big names to come in and do the commencement speech. And for the second time in the last couple of weeks, they brought in like a tech billionaire. So this guy used to be with Google, and he starts talking about how great AI is. Oh my gosh, the world is going to change and all. AI is going to be amazing. And what happens? He gets booed out of the room just about. Like all of the kids who are graduating, who realize they're not going to have a job because of this AI. I do not like what this guy is saying, and they just boo the crap out of him. And like I said, this is the second time this has happened in the last couple of weeks, where like somebody tries to talk about AI in a positive way in front of a bunch of kids who are about to be unemployed for the next, you know, ever, and they get booed. So just fair warning to anybody giving a commencement speech, don't mention AI.
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Just saying, you're on the job on 105.9 The Brew.

0: 105.9 The Brew, Portland's rock station. Court in here. So that Ronda Rousey, Gina Carano fight was over the weekend. I don't know if you got a chance to watch any of that. I will now play you the entire fight between Ronda Rousey and Gina Carano.
1: Oh, immediately, Rousey takes Carano down, but Carano looking for the guillotine. And Rousey pops her head out in full mount, ground and bound. Rousey looking for the arm, and already the arm, it's over. Mamma mia.
0: That was the entire fight. That is front to back the entire fight. The whole thing lasted 17 seconds. After 3 hours of preamble, people that were really excited to see that fight were pissed.
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Yeah, keyword to score yourself $1,000 this hour is grand, G-R-A-N-D, grand. You have a few more minutes to get that keyword in before we get you another keyword here at noon. 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

0: 105.9 The Brew. Dude, did you see that video over the weekend of the air show there in Idaho? A couple of jets, a couple of Navy jets, EA-18 Growlers. Yes, we have a couple of jets called the Growlers. They apparently collided midair. Looked like they were almost stuck together for a little bit. They were trying to get unstuck as they were plummeting towards the ground, and eventually the crew ejected from both planes. So all four of the crew members ejected and are fine. The jets, not so much. They ended up in a giant fireball on the ground.
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8: Now, Brew Traffic.
9: A crash reported in Beaverton, 185th at Southwest Vincent Street. And also a crash on the east side, 122nd, just south of Powell. Just a brief hesitation, eastbound Sunset Highway at the Vista Ridge Tunnel. And it's crowded I-5 south near Broadway Weidler. Lynn Masterson, KEX Traffic.
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So yeah, this album right here being honored by being included into the Library of Congress, the Blue Album from Weezer, will now be in the Library of Congress. You can look it up in the card catalog now, I guess. It's 105.9 The Brew. Now the keyword that can score you $1,000, 6 minutes away. Oh, yeah.

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1: 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So if you don't want to have to stand in line for your salt and straw anymore, your salt and straw ice cream, I guess they are now going to be available in some grocery stores, only in new seasons. And only the ice cream taco, the taco lot, they're going to start making those available in new seasons. Otherwise, yeah, you have to get your ass in line. And the line that goes all the way down the block, you're going to have to be at the end of that.
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0: Yeah, so Shaquille O'Neal got his master's degree from LSU over the weekend, and he changed his name slightly so that he could troll Charles Barkley when he was receiving his diploma.
1: Shaquille, I hate Charles Barkley O'Neal.
0: 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Come on, man. 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

0: So Karina got herself $1,000, has a little advice on how you could win your $1,000.
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0: Yeah, just keep trying. That's the goal. So win is the keyword this hour. 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

0: 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So yeah, one of those things that I did not realize was still being made, Schlitz malt liquor. Remember that beer? That was the beer that every dad drank back in the day. And apparently it is still being made, but not for much longer. They got bought out by Pabst back in 1999. And I guess the Pabst is finally going to kill Schlitz for good. So if you're a big Schlitz fan, got to be careful how you say that name. If you're a big Schlitz fan, you might want to grab some before they stop making it.
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0: It's 105.9 The Brew, Portland's rock station. Oh, this is pretty cool, dude. Smashing Pumpkins going to be playing here in Portland. They just announced it in honor of the 30th anniversary of their Melancholy and the Infinite Sadness album. They're doing their The Rats in the Cage tour, and they're going to be playing here in Portland at the Moda Center on November 1st. So tickets go on sale here on Thursday. They have some pre-sales. If you happen to be like a big Smashing Pumpkins fan, maybe you can take part in some of those pre-sales. But tickets go wide on Thursday, the 21st, and those tickets are probably going to sell out quick. So if you want to see Smashing Pumpkins on November 1st, you might want to get on that.
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It's 105.9 The Brew, Portland's rock station. So I guess we're going to get buzzed by, not that way. Maybe we're going to get buzzed that way too. But apparently we're going to get buzzed by an asteroid ripping past the Earth. This asteroid's about the size of a school bus, they say. Not going to hit, but going to fly by very, very close at about 3 o'clock today. So we're not going to see it, unfortunately. Maybe you'll be one of those that's like kind of hits the atmosphere and we get like the sonic boom. That'd be kind of cool. But it doesn't sound like it. Still, it's scary as hell knowing that stuff is out there. Just flying past, and most of the time we don't even see it until the last second. It's 105.9 The Brew.

It's 105.9 The Brew, Portland's rock station. Yeah, I'm just thinking, how great would it be to have an extra $1,000 in your pocket going into Memorial Day weekend? I mean, maybe you want to throw a massive rager in your backyard, or maybe you just want to spend some time alone having a little personal rager in your backyard. 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Right now it's Guns N' Roses. 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

0: just found out I got an 85 on my IQ test. 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
1: How you doing? So you got Rob Zombie, Marilyn Manson going to be playing there at Cascades Amphitheater on the 18th of September. 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

0: 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Yeah, Melissa just got herself $1,000.
1: Whoa! Are you serious? Oh my God, thank you. That is great.
0: Yeah, it is great. You can win $1,000 just like Melissa. All you have to do, get that keyword. It's coming up here in about 8 minutes. When you hear that keyword, get it in over at 105.9thebrew.com, and you could have as good of a day as Melissa's having right now. It's Cracker. 105.9 The Brew.

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0: 105.9 The Brew, Portland's Rock Station. Court in here with you. Big fight over the weekend. Ronda Rousey versus Gina Carano. They've been talking it up for months. They had like this, the whole preamble there on Netflix, like 3 hours of undercard fights before the big fight of the night, which of course was Ronda versus Gina. And let me just go ahead, buckle up. I'm going to play you the entire fight between Ronda Rousey and Gina Carano. This is the whole thing.
1: And Rousey pops her head out in full mount, ground and pound. Rousey looking for the arm, and already the arm, it's over. Mamma mia.
0: Yeah, you're thinking like, dude, you just played the end of the fight, right? No, that was the fight. That was the entire fight. From the beginning to the end, a total of 17 seconds. That's how long that fight took, and people are pissed. They're like, I wasted 3 hours for that.
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It's 105.9 The Brew, Portland's rock station. Dude, I'm feeling like I need to watch Aliens. Between bacon and beer last weekend with all of the aliens out there, and then this list that just came out on Collider, the sci-fi action movie masterpieces of all time. Aliens came in at number one, followed by The Matrix, Terminator 2, Mad Max Fury Road, and then Edge of Tomorrow at number five. It's Portland's rock station. It's 105.9 The Brew.

0: Tomorrow, Tanner, Lauren, Casey going to have another chance at tickets to go check out Evanescence. That show is coming up here on the 22nd of July there at Cascades Amphitheater. And tomorrow, I believe they're going to play another game of 5 and 10, where you have to name five things in a category in 10 seconds. Today, the question was, name five 80s TV shows in 10 seconds. And the guy named two from the 90s and 0 from the 80s because he was born in like 1990. So he had no experience with that. So if you think you can do five 80s TV shows in 10 seconds, that's not going to be the question tomorrow. But that sort of thing, if you think you can do that and you want some Evanescence tickets tomorrow, right around 7:30, Tanner, Laura, and Casey will have your tickets.
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It's 105.9 The Brew, Portland's rock station. Court in here with you. Done. That's what I am. I am done. I'm out of here. Allie's taking over next. She's getting under the covers here at 4 o'clock and has a cover in honor of Chris Cornell's death, which today is the anniversary. She also has another keyword that could score you $1,000. That's coming up here in about 8 minutes.

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0: Oh, this one's going to be a rager. Rob Zombie, going to be at Cascades Amphitheater. 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I know you've already got a set as a preset. 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

0: 105 in the Portland Track Station. MLS action over the weekend. Timbers were shut out by Inter Miami. And James Pandemas saved 7 shots for Portland, but could not complete the clean sheet. Back in action this coming weekend, Timbers are going to be hosting San Jose on Saturday night. 105 in the Pro.
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Well, today is the anniversary of the death of one Mr. Chris Cornell. So, four under the covers with Allie. And a Cornell cover. And then your next keyword to grab $1,000. 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
3: 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Under the Covers with Ali, 105.9 The Brew.

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2: Evanescence will have a brand new album out in just a couple of weeks. And then in July, they're going to be at Cascades. And we are getting you in. 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And Tanner, Lauren, Casey, have your Evanescence tickets all this week. 7:30 in the a.m. tomorrow morning and the rest of the week. 105.9 The Brew. 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

0: 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Tanner, Lauren, Casey, and coming up on tomorrow's show, is there a family beef that's been going on for years?
1: My dad married my grandma, and everybody's still upset about it.
0: What's your family beef that's withstood for years? 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

We won't call the winner till the end of the hour, so you got a little bit of time. But if you would like to grab some easy money, I'd go over to 1059thebrew.com with the word coin and plug it in before 5 o'clock. 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

0: The Oregon doctor who helped care for sick passengers aboard a cruise ship linked to a hantavirus outbreak is closer to coming home. Retired oncologist Dr. Stephen Cornfield of Bend has been cleared to be released from a special biocontainment unit in Nebraska. First, though, he's being moved into the National Quarantine Unit in Nebraska with 15 other Americans evacuated from that ship. Cornfield initially tested positive for hantavirus while still on the ship, but has since tested negative. Wishing well for him and all the others affected. 105.9 The Brew.
1: All about.
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0: 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We're kicking things off by kicking up mud. 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Your summer starts here!
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6: Now, Brew Traffic.
7: Salmon Creek, I-5 southbound. We've got road work right shoulder kicking off near 179th. This is also affecting the off-ramp for 205 southbound left side of that ramp, so expect delays. I-5 northbound, Fremont Bridge to the Interstate Bridge. Going to be a rather tight squeeze, tagging on at least a 16-minute delay, in part because of a crash which has been contained to the right shoulder near Rosa Parks. Amanda J, KEX Traffic.
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